0: quarterback for us, taking over for Ethan Swisher, who was a 2 or 3 year starter for us. Really had a nice career. Thomas is doing things right now in practice that at 6'5 and 200 pounds, he's a physical specimen, and he can really do some things with the football in his hands. So he's going to be an outstanding guy either through the run or the pass. Has the ability to do both things. Really good athlete. And a great leader as well. So we're excited about where his future is and where it's headed. Mm-hmm. And then Matthew Cremins takes over at tailback for us. He's a thumper, man. They called him Crusher back in Little League. I can understand where that nickname came from. And then on top of that, we got, Colton Fievold, who's going to be an outstanding wing back. And, you know, and when you talk about these guys on the offensive side, they all turn it over and play on the defensive side as well.
1: Right.
0: So, you know, they don't get a lot of rest out there on that field. So we needed to get them into shape, and we need to get them so they're acclimated to the conditions and get ready to go.
1: Yeah, so going back to the fact that you got a week zero game here to start the season, this is kind of a unique circumstance for you guys. So how has that impacted you and your staff as far as how you've gone about preparing your team for a much earlier start to the season?
0: Well, it's you know, it just comes a week sooner, right? Everything's mm-hmm. a week sooner, and the everything that's going on is heightened, you know, because hey, we're running out of time. We got to get this in. We got to do this. We got to do that. And it's a different preparation than all the other schools that are going to open up a week from Thursday. So a week from today, you know. So we will get today's game in. I wanted it to be a game that was a non-district game. It doesn't make sense to me to play a zero-week game against a district opponent.
1: Sure.
0: I just thought it made sense. Westman Mallard was excited to come down to Dodger Stadium and play in this game. So it should be an interesting challenge for both teams. I like the team that we're going to have on the field,
1: mm-hmm.
0: and the guys have worked hard in this preseason, and we're looking forward to the start.
1: So at the receiver and tight end positions, who are your early targets to fill those roles vacated by Grant Gallus and Jacob Koopman?
0: Well, you got Ty Miracle, who, you know, finished his season last year with 10 catches for like 90 yards against a really good Fremont Mills team. Griffin Loffischweiler, Ty and he are going to rotate because they're both playing defensive back as well. So they'll rotate in and out at the outside receiver position. Blake Bartlett's going to be an outstanding tight end. He's going to be what I like to call a dog.
1: Yeah.
0: in a good way. You know, he's DAWG, not D.
1: Yes.
0: And he's got great hands, very athletic, size, speed. He's the total package. And we need to get him involved in that offense as soon as we possibly can. And then Colton Fievold is going to be our slot or wingback receiver. He's another guy. These four receivers that we're putting on the field tonight are mm-hmm. weapons. They're all capable of taking the ball the distance anytime that we throw it to them. So I'm excited to see them play. And Thomas is a guy that can get that ball to him and really has had a great preseason in terms of reading coverage, knowing when to throw, who to throw to, who's the open guy, finding that guy, and then getting the ball out and out in space where we can do some damage.
1: Mm-hmm.
0: So you know, I'm excited about watching this group play.
1: All right, so I wanted to talk about your lineman next as we kind of transition to the defensive side as well. That's the area where you turn your most starting experience. How do you feel the guys that were able to get on the field last year developed throughout the season? And then what are your expectations for both the O and D Lions going into this year?
0: Well, you got Jacob Nealon, who's the kind of the captain of that offensive line. He's the one that makes all the line calls and points out who's got to block who. Julian Blanco, sophomore, outstanding player, big, physical, guy that's going to play offensive guard for us. Mm-hmm. And Hunter Singer is going to be lined up to start the game at the other guard position. So, those are all guys over 200 pounds. Julian's about 255. Peaches, as we call Jacob Nealon, looks like he's about 265, about 6'3 or 4, really physical player. And then add in Hunter Singer, who's about 230 pounds, a little shorter. He's probably 5'11, 6 feet. But he's had a really good opening to the season. He's coming along. We're excited about his development, and we'll see where it all goes. But these are three guys that can all play. And then you add that to the running backs and then the wing back and the tight ends and the tailback. I think we got a really nice offense that's going to really have a great situation coming forward.
1: All right, so now switching over to the defensive side. Defensively, as a unit last year, you forced 13 takeaways. You were 18th in scoring defense in class eight-man, giving up just over 30 points per game. Even with as young as you're going to be, what were some of the things that you took away from last year on the defensive side of the ball that you're hoping your team can improve on going into this season? And where do you believe the strengths of this unit will lie?
0: Well, I think the strengths right now are in the front six guys. Our base defense is a 3-3-2, three D linemen, three linebackers, and then two defensive backs playing behind them. Mm-hmm. I've already said that's Ty and Griff. They're the guys that gotta hold up in the secondary and not give up the big play. Then the three linebackers are Colton Seavold, Matthew Crimmins, and it looks like right now probably Gavin McLean or Thomas Ean. He's my quarterback. It makes me nervous when he's playing defense.
1: Yeah.
0: But you know what? Unfortunately, that's kind of the way it goes in eight player. You know, mm-hmm. you got to find the best players on the field to make so they can make plays. And Thomas will either be one of those safeties or he's going to be one of those outside linebackers. And if it's not him, Gavin McLean looks like he's going to be the other outside linebacker, probably more so in passing situations. But we're looking forward to seeing these young guys play because Gavin's only a freshman. And then Jack Stuckey is another freshman that's got a chance to get some playing time in the secondary as well.
1: All right, Coach, so what we're going to do right now is we're going to take a quick break. When we come back, we'll talk about the special teams as well as a preview for the Gale season opener against West Bend Mallard and a quick glance at the 2026 schedule overall. That's all coming up right here on the Cinnamon Football Pregame Show on Sunny 99.7 and your4dodge.com.
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1: 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I'm Alex Nagel, along with the Cinnamon Gales head football coach, Matt Dillon. Lance Lennon will be joining me later on for color commentary for the Cinnamon Gales 2026 season opener against the West Bend Mallard Wolverines. But first, Coach, I'd be remiss if I didn't spend a moment to preview your special teams unit as well. Of course, gone is your four-year starter, a kicker, Coleman Hansen. He also handled your punting duties last year. But also on the other side, you're going to have brand-new faces returning kicks and punts as well. When you got guys like Coleman and Grant who held down their respective positions for so long, those are going to be big shoes to fill, obviously. But how have those searches been going to this point?
0: Not great. You have a guy that's an all-state kicker for 4 years, and you take that for granted, right? And now we don't have that guy, so we're not really good in the kicking game yet. We're just not there. We need to spend more time with it before we get into district play. But Thomasine right now is going to be our punter. Jack Webster will be our backup punter. Thomas just needs more time, practice.
1: Mm-hmm.
0: He boomed about a 50-yard punt yesterday in practice, but that's the first time I've seen him do it. Everything else is like a 20-yard shank. So we're a work in progress right now in the kicking game. I don't see us even attempting an extra point yet. From a kicking standpoint, anything that we get today is going to be off a 2-point conversion. So we will go for two on every score at this point until we get better. We're not giving up on it. We need to take some time as a coaching staff to really, really fine tune those areas. But they're certainly capable. They just haven't dedicated a lot of time to it. We haven't dedicated a lot of time to it. So you'll see us going for two just about every single time.
1: And, that's kind of the way things are going, too. If you look at some of the other teams like Bishop Garrigan, they're always going for two. So, just trying to keep up with those kind of teams when you play against them.
0: That's right.
1: So now you open the season with West Bend Mallard at home. First home opener in a couple of seasons. Last year, your team went 5-4 overall. The Wolverines at 3-5 overall out of 8-man District 2. Several common opponents on last year and this year's schedules. You also faced the Wolverines in the 2021 and 2022 season. But again, that's all in the past. This is a program that has a strong tradition of winning over the past 30 years. First thing, though, I wanted to ask, how did this a week zero opportunity against West Bend Mallard come to be?
0: Well, there's a team that was in our district that decided they were going to forfeit the season, or they were going to create a situation where they could play with another school. So it's Siouxland Christian, who forfeited to us last year, and then they decided they were going to join forces with Remsen St. Mary's. So both teams could, because Remsen also had to forfeit several games last year. In fact, their forfeiting started when we got ahead of them 36-0 at the half.
1: Yeah, that's right.
0: And they lost some key guys, and they didn't have enough bodies to finish the game. And I think they missed about two or three more games before they got healthy enough that they could play a full game. So it's kind of, that'd be kind of a weird feeling going from a defending state champion to the next season having to forfeit three games. You know, it's just bizarre. So, but anyway, you know, that's the nature of eight-player football, I think. You know, I saw the news article about from Channel 8 last night that there are eight schools now that have opted out of playing varsity football for this season.
1: Yeah.
0: I don't know that they're all eight-player, but that's, you know, that's unfortunate. Football is such a great game and a great way to build character and all this other kind of, all the good things that you can get out of the sport of football. And unfortunately, we got some people that don't understand that in this state, and that's a shame.
1: All right, Coach, the last thing I wanted to talk about here, aside from picking up West Bend Mallard for this Week Zero opener and the Siouxland Christian obviously combining with Rams and St. Mary's, your 2026 opponents are the same as last year, just with the travel destinations flipped. Next week, you host Glidden Ralston, who you opened against last year, and you also have annual rival Bishop Garrigan in non-district play. But you also get a second go-around in A-Man District 2, or excuse me, A-Man District 1, I should say. Coach, one of the things I was surprised to see in doing some research before the season was just how many teams' key skill position players were seniors last year. I want to say Remsen, St. Mary's, and Newell Fonder are the only two district opponents returning their starting QBs. So a lot of new faces for many of the opponents return for many of the teams in the district. With that said, though, what are your overall thoughts on your schedule, and which teams do you expect to compete against in the district race here in 2026 as you try for a third straight postseason bid?
0: Well, you know, it's hard to answer that question because everybody's got some newbies, right?
1: Mm-hmm.
0: You just don't know. So I like where we're at with our new quarterback. I'm sure most of the teams that we're going to be playing against are happy with their new quarterback.
1: Or right.
0: They hope to be. And, you know, you're going to find out. And we're going to find out a lot about our football team tonight. This non-district game is really important because I want us to set the table for the rest of the season. And same thing, if we can get out to a 2-0 start, be fortunate enough to win this one, be fortunate enough to win next week. And then now we got a chance to get some momentum as we head into district play. And I think that's really important, especially for these young guys.
1: Yeah, absolutely. All right, Coach. Well, I know these first pregame shows are always a little bit longer, but again, I want to thank you for taking the time to join us on the broadcast. And I look forward to visiting with you throughout the season. And good luck against the Wolverines.
0: Thanks, Coach. Appreciate it.
1: That was Gales head coach Matt Dillon. And now we're going to go ahead and step away for another break. When we come back, Lance Lennon will be joining me on commentary as we count down to the 2026 season opener between the St. Edmund Gales and the West Bend Mallard Wolverines. 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
3: 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Once again, here is Alex Nagel.
1: And we're live. We are live from Dodger Stadium as we continue on with the St. Edmund Football pregame show here on Sunny 99.7 and your4dodge.com. Once again, I'm Alex Nagel. Brock Freeman is our studio engineer producing for us here tonight. Lance Lennon will be joining me on color commentary here in a moment.
6: The Cinnamon Gales went 5-4 overall a year ago, making a second straight trip to the state playoffs. But six graduating seniors are leaving the 2026 version of the Gales green in more ways than one, as just two starters are set to return in Jacob Nealon at center and tight end Blake Bartlett. Now the new-look Gales will begin their quest for a third straight postseason bid as they open their 2026 varsity football season with a Week 0 non-district matchup against the West Bend Mallard Wolverines. The Wolverines finished 3-5 overall in 2025, coming out of 8-man District 2. This will mark the third meeting all-time between the Gales and the Wolverines, the first two contests taking place back in 2021 and 2022. And in just a moment, we'll get you tonight's starting lineups. But first, I want to take this opportunity to recognize our sponsors for our pregame shows throughout the 2026 football season. 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Working with you, they will identify solutions that protect you against risk, suit your budget, and give you peace of mind. That's how you can expect to be treated when you work with Kingsgate Insurance in downtown Fort Dodge. So now we have the starting lineups for the Cinnamon Gales offense anyways, as they are set to come out on the field here for the first time in 2026. Again, a mostly new-look lineup here for the Gales. Just three seniors in this 2026 roster for the Gales. Starting things off, getting the start at quarterback here for the first time, Thomas Ean, a junior, 6'5", 200 pounds. Starting at running back, Matthew Crimmins, a junior, 5'10", 175 pounds. Getting the start at the wingback position, Colton Feebold, a 6'1", 210-pound junior. The wide receiver is Ty Miracle, a 6'1", 169-pound senior. Blake Bartlett, as I mentioned earlier, is getting the start at tight end. He's a 6'2", 215-pound sophomore. The two offensive linemen getting the start for the Gales here tonight. Julian Blanco at one guard. He's a 6'2", 244-pound sophomore. The other one is going to be Hunter Singer, a 6'1", 225-pound junior, and getting the start at center for the Gales back for a second year in a row. The one of three seniors for the Gales, Jacob Nealand, a 6'3", 265-pound senior. And then Jack Stuckey will be handling the kickoff duties. He's a 5'8", 149-pound freshman, and handling the PAT duties will be Thomas Ean.
7: I think you got that one backwards. Thomas.
6: Oh, okay.
7: Jack on the point after.
6: Okay, gotcha. Yep.
7: No worries.
6: Thank you for the correction there. It's Lance Lennon here. I'll get him just a second here. Again, the Gales head coach by Matt Dillon, his ninth season with the program, coming into you tonight with a record of 31-38 with the Gales, 219 wins overall, 278 defeats. And he will be assisted again by Kevin Astor, Lucas Daniels, Mark McDermott, and Rod Rison, and Adam Swisher. The West Bend Mallard Wolverines are also coached by Tyson Wirtz and assisted by Bo Juergens and Phil Sorensen. And now it is, without further ado, we'll go ahead and bring in here my color commentary guy, back for another year in a row, Lance Lennon. Lance, how you doing tonight?
7: I'm doing very well. Glad to be back. You had a great season on the mic there with baseball and softball, an extended season for both teams. That was great to see. One thing that I reminded, that we've been asked to remind you all, that we are live also on the Facebooks and the YouTubes. So you can catch the video. This year you don't, or at this sport, you don't get to see us. The camera is right up above us, so unfortunately, these beautiful mugs are, built for radio. We'll stay that way tonight. So happy to be here. Happy back for another season. Thanks for having me, and everything I can this year to add a little color, I guess, and without sounding incredibly stupid.
6: Yeah, no, like I said, though, last year it was a big help, though, to have you on the commentary, and of course keeping track of stats, because in football especially, it's one of the harder sports to keep track of stats live, especially when things are going on, and especially with nowadays teams like to go no huddle. It's just fast paced. Moment, actually, let's go ahead and break real quick for the national anthem. 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
5: St. Ed's won the toss, and I adjusted my volume. They're working out the kinks here for the first game. So they deferred. West Bend Mallard will receive to start the night here.
4: All right. So again, West Bend Mallard, this is a kind of a tale of two teams here. West Bend Mallard, you know, we talked about the Gales only having three seniors, lost six seniors from last year's class, only two returning starters. On the flip side, West Bend Mallard only losing two seniors from last year's group, one of them, though, being Layden Grimm, their leading running back and tackler from last year, and the other one, Jason Ackridge, an offense and defensive lineman. Again, though, the Gales will be focused on Trent Morey, their starting quarterback, a 6-foot, 185-pound senior. Presumably, he'll be getting the start for the Wolverines when they come out on offense here tonight. That will be the focus for the Gales defense.
5: You know, every season you got to wonder what's going to happen. Folks, school hasn't even started yet. They've been practicing for a whole 2.5 weeks here. And it doesn't matter who you lost, who you have. You're going to have jitters on the first night. You're playing at home, which is nice for us. But I kind of said that you can look at all of last year's stats, but we got this year's game, this year's teams, and this year's players. So we're going to get what we get.
4: So it'll be Thomas Ean kicking off for the Gales. And tonight's opening kickoff is brought to you by North Central Occupational Medicine and Walk-In Clinic. Get immediate help regarding illnesses, physicals, workers' comp injuries, drug screens, cosmetic Botox injections, and weight loss management. Kickoff underway, and this is taken by the Wolverines. Breaks a couple of tackles, and then finally brought down at about the 25-yard line. That is where the Wolverines will take over for the first time here in 2026.
5: Nice kickoff by Thomas. Wasn't all the way in. He got it down to the 5-yard line on the kickoff. We were very spoiled last year with Kuhlman, as he basically was guaranteed a touchback every time, unless coach told him, no, let him go ahead and start it.
4: Yeah, one of the best kickers in 8-man football, an All-State kicker in Coleman Hansen, 4-year starter for head coach Matt Dillon. That was number 22 Carter Stalzer, a sophomore, on the return for the Wolverines. They'll go I formation here, and it's a handoff to Stalzer again, and he pushes forward for about 2 yards to maybe three, depending on the spot here. So it's going to bring up a 2nd and 7 now for West Bend Mallard.
5: Yeah, I think they pretty much are just kind of testing everything out right here. Joe, straight up the gut. Weren't looking for anything simple, but they got 2 yards on it.
4: Well, again, this is West Bend Mallard traditionally, like I mentioned in the lead-in here, a run-heavy option offense. So we're probably going to see them try to establish line of scrimmage early here. As, again, they go I formation pitch out this time to Stalls. We're trying to get the corner turn. Good pursuit by the Gales, and they wrestle him down out of bounds after a short gain. We'll bring up 3rd and medium here, first 3rd down of the contest.
5: So I don't know if he got 3 yards the first play and 3 yards this one or 4 and 2, but I think we'll go 4 and 2. He got 4 on that one, so 4 left here on 3rd.
4: So bring up, we'll go ahead and call it 3rd and 4 now for the Wolverines. Ball at the 31-yard line. Again, 8-man football. It's an 80-yard field. Midway is the 40-yard line. They got to get to the 35 for the first down, and this is going to be a keeper by Morey. He's wrestled down in the backfield for a loss. Good job in pursuit for that swarming Cinnamon defense.
5: That was a very nice tackle for a loss. Trying to find out real quick. That's, yeah, Nealand in there. Took him back. They lost 3 on that one, so nice.
4: So it looks like Jacob Nealon in there along with Julian

0: Blanco. Blanco looks like the nose guard there. Thomas Ean at a linebacker. Ty Miracle is the safety. We'll see what the Wolverines choose to do here on 4th and 7. It was a loss of 3.
1: If they go for it, I'm going to be amazed. With the gains and losses they had on those, I think they tested, and they're going to go.
0: Well, they're going to try maybe a quick snap here. They got three receivers bunched and back pass. No, might have been delay a game. So first penalty going to go against the Wolverines. Back them up a little bit more.
1: Waiting to see the official call on that one. False start.
0: Oh, they did call false start. Okay.
1: Yeah, so go take them back 5.
0: Well, regardless, it's 4th and 12 now, and Ty Miracle again looking like he is going to return kicks for the Gales. At least to start here. Again, brand new punt returner, kick returner for Grant Gallus, graduated last year. High snap. No, not a lot of pressure for the Gales. Miracle going to back off and let it bounce, and it takes a Wolverine hop all the way inside the 15 to about the 11. And that is where the Cinnamon offense will take over for the first time here in 2026.
1: All right, as I'm trying to remember how to take stats here, folks, I apologize. Got to remember where the punt was from and where it went to. So, yeah, down to the 11, nice kick. No return on that one. Miracle didn't want anything to do with it. I think the coverage got down there. It wasn't a high kick, but they did get the coverage to it.
0: So, good 3-and-out forced by this new-look Cinnamon defense. And now we'll see what the Cinnamon offense can do for the first time here tonight. As Thomas Ean out of the shotgun, two receivers to the near side here, going from right to left. Ean motions a man, and I believe that's Colton Feeble trying to get the corner turned. Has a decent gain across the 20-yard line, and he's stopped there. Maybe got an extra yard, depending on the spot.
1: That's a jet sweep. Good confidence builder, almost 5 yards on that one to start your offense, knowing you got half the distance that you needed.
0: Again, the Gales, talking with Coach Dillon, our pregame show, they want to be balanced. They want to, what Coach Dillon was saying, they want to pass when they want to, not have to be forced into it here. So we'll probably see them do the same thing, try to establish the run. Here's a give to Matthew Crimmins. Now he's bottled up as they try something right up the middle there, and Westman Mallard all over that one.
1: And they, no gain on that one. Right back to the line of scrimmage. Yeah, he just ran into a gaggle of Mallard. Well, Wolverines. Not Mallards. Wolverines.
0: So it's going to bring up 3rd, and it looks like 6. Ball on the 16-yard line. Stand corrected. Got to get to the 22 for a first down. Ean sends Feeble in motion, and now we got movement and a penalty. So both teams now going to be guilty of an infraction. In 9:06 to go here, just underway. First game of the season between the Cinnamon Gales and the West Bend Mallard Wolverines. 3rd meeting all time between these two teams. First two meetings coming in district play back in 2021 and 2022. These two teams were in the same district. Well, we won't talk about the score in those two games.
1: A little bit
0: different era of football at that point, yeah.
1: Yeah. That was one of those, both teams in that 3rd down, you know, kind of that pressure situation. You got the jitters going.
0: 3rd and 11 out. Ean again, motions Feeble, going to fake it to him, rolling out to his left, going to chuck it deep, has Miracle, and it will be caught on the sidelines. First down for the Gales, tight roping, and what a catch by Ty Miracle, and see, actually, got a decent spot too after he went out of bounds. All the way across midfield. Oh, wait,
1: 36.
0: Hold on. Oh, no.
1: Oh, flag back there. Maybe it's a late hit. We can hope.
0: Well,
1: but no, they're coming back.
0: Well, shoot. Must have hooked somebody as Ean was rolling out to his left there. Unfortunate. So that negates a huge play for the Gales. It would have put them in Westman Mallard territory, unfortunately. It's going to bring up 3rd. We'll see. Yeah, but I was going to say, going to move the ball back at some point.
1: What they call, was that a hold?
0: Yeah, holding on. Okay. The Gales, so moves half the distance to the goal line. So ball now just in front of the 5-yard line. Gales have to do it again here, 3rd down and long. Ean back to pass, looking Miracle's way, under pressure. Now
1: nice
0: stepping out
1: coverage,
0: to his right, going to chuck it deep, just up for grabs, and it's out of bounds. Incomplete, then that'll bring up a punting situation for the Gales.
1: I tell you, that was nice coverage. Thomas had a lot of time on that one, and enough to see coverage was already there, so he just threw it out of bounds. Heads up to the West Bend coach. He caught that one pretty nicely one-handed.
0: Again, though, one of the key spots of strength coming returning for the Gales this year was along that offensive line. But again, we also have a

0: new starter, a couple of starters actually, in Julian Blanco and Hunter Singer. So it's nice to see on that third and long situation, the Gales protection able to hold up. Here's Ean with the punt. Pooches it away, short punt, returnable for Salazar, catches it on the run, and breaks one tackle and gets inside the 20. So good field position to start here for the Wolverines on their second drive.
1: Yeah, punting deep in your end zone, you don't ever want to step out again. First time you're punting on the season, that's not a good way to start.
0: So ball actually marked back at the 22 is where number 22
1: would have been a first
0: Salazar,
1: down. No?
0: Carter Salazar stepped out. Now Morey going to take the snap, fakes it, back to pass, looking, going to chuck it deep, has a man, and it is going to be caught in the end zone for a touchdown. And I believe that is no number 72. I saw it too in there, thought maybe that was Salazar, but no. That was Abner Zog, senior tight end, 6'5", 220. And got behind the secondary of the Gales. It was a tough matchup, too. 6'5 versus about 6 foot.
1: Yeah, he made the break in the end zone. It looked like he could have bobbled it and not gotten the completion, but he did in the end, I guess. Everybody's heard that.
0: Wolverines go for two. Ball was bobbled. Here's a throw, and still, actually, no, should be incomplete. So the Gales hold on the two-point try, but 6-0 is your score after the touchdown pass by Trent Morey to Abner Zog. 6-0 is your score, 8:32 to go. First quarter, we'll take a quick break and be back. 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
0: Tie Miracle on the return for the Gales. Gets across the 20 to about the 22-yard line. Actually going to mark him down to the 21. Decent return for the Gales after the touchdown by West Bend Mallard. 6-0 is your score. Wolverines with the lead. 8:28 to go, first quarter. This season opener between the Sandman Gales and the West Bend Mallard Wolverines.
1: Had a nice little bit of a return on that one. Again, coverage is getting there quick for the Wolverines.
0: Now Ean out of the pistol with Matt Crimmins right behind him. Takes the handoff and he plows forward across the 25 to about the 26. Solid pickup on first down. Going to bring up second and about six. Got to get to the 32 for the first down. In the Gales, 5-4 last year. 5-1 in 8-man District 1. A runner-up finish behind GTRA, making the state playoffs for the second year in a row. Again, pistol formation and the give to Crimmins right up the gut. Had a lane there closed in a hurry. Crimmins going to get a couple of yards, but boy, if he hits that a little bit sooner, probably could have got a lot more.
1: Yeah, they I don't know if technically you call him linebackers in eight-man or not, but he got on him quick, and I think just size-wise, Matt is not a small gentleman. He's put weight on after wrestling again. He goes up for football and down for wrestling, but he's built like the proverbial brick outhouse. And for that man to just wrap him that hard, that's a hit.
0: Twin receivers, here's a flare pass out to the sideline. Catch is made, first down for the Gales, and that is that Jack Stuckey with the catch?
1: No
0: way.
1: Try
0: to see.
1: I'm trying to see the number. No. I think it's Reisner.
0: Oh, Griffin Lofersweiler. Oh. Okay, number three again.
1: Yep.
0: Those gold uniforms, numbering there on the green uniforms, kind of hard to tell the numbers sometimes. Griffin Lofersweiler with his first catch. And again, Griffin was another one of those wideouts who's going to rotate in along with Ty Miracle. Again, the Gales lost two very valuable receivers last year in Jacob Koopman and Grant Gallus. Miracle and Loffersweiler are going to have to find a way to fill in their shoes. And now Ian under pressure here, and he's going to be wrapped up and brought down for a loss. Don't know if that was just a direct snap or what that was, but Ian was under pressure almost from the get-go.
1: I apologize, was not watching that one because I was trying to write stats from the last one. Again, trying to get back in the swing of things here. But so all I saw was him getting tackled out of bounds for a loss of five.
0: So ball all the way back to just in front of the 31-yard line. Second and long now for the Gales. They're calling it second and 14. Two receivers, one tight end to the left of Ian, and Ian will motion a man in from right to left. And now we got another flag here on the Gales.
1: False start.
0: Looked like someone might have been leaning a little bit for the snap. Well, back him up a little bit more. Second and 19 now. Clock stops. 6:15 to go, first quarter. Again, a 22-yard pass from Trent Morey to Abner Zog as the Wolverines out in front 6-0 here. Play fake by Ian, back to pass, looking, going to chuck it deep, has a man on the far sideline, and incomplete over his
1: just
0: intended target.
1: Just a bit over him. And that was Griffin on the long run on that one, too. Just he had beat his defender. Oh, but we do get a flag on the play.
0: Well, we'll see. Maybe a little bit of hands to the jersey here, perhaps. Break for the Gales. We'll see, though. That is in the neighborhood where that flag was thrown. Wait for the referee here to give the signal. And holding, defensive holding against
1: nice.
0: West Bend Mallard. So it's just a yardage penalty. It is not an automatic first down, but it is a 10-yard penalty, so that makes it a little bit more manageable here. Bring up second and 10 now for the Gales.
1: That's a lot more manageable.
0: You know, Thomas Ean making his first career start under center for the Gales. And how he progresses is going to be a big part in the success of this Cinnamon football team here in 2026 as Crimmins, or actually that might have been Feeble, takes the wingback handoff, tried to cut it up the gut around the right guard, and is met for a short gain. Third and 9 now. Second carry of the game for Colton Feeble.
1: I am not loving the gold numbers.
0: So Blake Bartlett checks out now. Four receivers set here for the Gales. Two to each side. Ian back to pass. Has protection. Looking. Going to check it deep. Has a man. Catches made at the 30, 20, 15, 10, 5. Touchdown. That's a St. Evan touchdown for the Gales.
1: Feeble again. It was a nice pass on that one.
0: Colton Feeble streaking right down the middle of the field. Got behind the West Bend Mallard defense, and he goes into the end zone. And what would that have been?
1: 47 yards.
0: 47-yard touchdown for Thomasine to Colton Feeble. Gets the Gales on the board. We're all tied up here, 5:15 to go. Now the all-important two-point conversion. Again, if you remember in our pregame interview with Coach Dillon, more than likely going to go for two here more often than not this year as they try to sort out their kicking and punting situation. Thomasine takes snap, quick pitch out. And looking for blockers, trying to see the number there. And wrestled up, not going to make it regardless. Well, was that Matthew Crimmins?
1: That was Crimmins, yep.
0: So Crimmins not able to get in, so both teams denied on their two-point try. 6-6 is your score, 5:15 to go. Go ahead and take a quick break. 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
1: And we're back here at Dodger Stadium. While you're away, booming kickoff goes into the end zone for a touchback. Wolverines will take over first and 10. From their own 15-yard line, tie ball game here. 5:15 to go, first quarter. 6-6 is your score. See if that Cinnamon defense can pick up where they left off in that first drive. Try to put that second drive out of their memory here. Give to Salazar. He's got room around the near sideline. He's down the sideline, and it's going to be a foot race. It's going to be close. And Salazar drugged down from behind. Oh, he stepped on the line there. Play kept going, though, and he's going to get a couple extra yards there. I saw
2: He got about 8 extra yards on that one.
1: Saw that rope they were using for the temporary sideline move. Thought for sure Salazar stepped on it, but fortunately the sideline judge did not see that, so it's a huge run by Salazar all the way inside the 10-yard line. They're marking him at the 7, so it's going to be first and goal for West Bend Mallard.
2: Yeah, and It looked like he stepped on it, but it also could have been Crimmins tackling him, dragged his foot on it, too. I'll give it to the refs. They were right there.
1: Morey on the keeper, breaks one tackle, carrying defenders, and inside the 5, but we got a flag on the play. So hold on here.
2: I would guess by the position of the flag, we're going to have a hold.
1: Break for the Gales.
2: Yeah.
1: Aside from that one-play touchdown drive, there's been a penalty on every drive so far by both teams. But again, though, it is first game of the season, so again, you gotta expect things like that to pop up.
2: Yeah, hopefully
1: these two coaching staffs
2: get them all worked out here.
1: Yeah. Ball back to the 15-yard line now. So it'll still be first and goal. Play clock running, now under 10 here. West Bend Mallard is yet to break the huddle. Now they do, 6-5. Morey hustles the line, gets the snap off, and they're going to give it to Salazar around that right corner again. He's inside the 10.
2: Back to where they were.
1: Again, that's been their most successful running play, just that quick hit to the outside. Salazar with good straight line speed. Picks up a couple on that play, gain of about 7. Down to the 13-yard line. Down to the 8-yard line.
2: So he picked back up about 10.
1: .445. Clock stopped as he went out of bounds. So second and goal from the 7. Morey takes a snap. Going to keep it himself, trying to get the corner turned. And it's going to be a foot race. And he will go into the end zone on the far side for the touchdown. West Bend Mallard has made a couple of corrections. They are starting to get that outside corner sealed, and that's going to be something the Gale defense is going to have to sort out here as this contest progresses. West Bend Mallard is a little bit too easy to get to the corners in the run game right now. It's Trent Morey. Puts the Wolverines back in front, 12-6. 4:39 to go, first quarter.
2: Yeah, that was a straight 8-yard slant. He knew where he was going the whole time, and the defense was playing in a little too tight and got caught.
1: So now the Wolverines will go for 2. More than likely, don't expect to see any extra point tries here tonight. Here's a pass into the flat over the head of the intended target. Had a man open, unguarded, but pass too hard and high by Morey, so both teams have yet to complete a two-point conversion. 12-6 is your score. 4:39 to go, first quarter. Go ahead and take a quick break. Me back. 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
1: And we're back here at Dodger Stadium, 12-6 is your score as the Wolverines go three plays. March down and score with 4:39 to go. 70-yard touchdown run to cap off the drive by Trent Morey. And neither team has been able to find the end zone on their two-point tries. That's why we stand at 12-6 as the Gales take over. Their third drive of the contest as Thomas Ean now takes a snap out of the shotgun, give to Crimmins, trying to get around the right side. He's under pressure, and he's going to be wrapped down and dropped for a loss. Tried to cut it back upfield at the last second, unable to. That time, good pursuit.
2: Defense was just right there waiting for him. It was a valid attempt.
1: Westman Mallard that time was able to get to the corner to contain the edge before Crimmins could get to the outside. Clock running now. Loss of one on the play. Second and 11. As the Gales will go, Ty Miracle wide to the left. Crimmins next to Ean. Takes snap back to pass. Avoids one tackle. Rolling out to his left. Looking now under pressure. Probably could have just chucked it, throw it away, and he's going to be bumped out of bounds. Might have got a couple yards on the run, depending on the spot. And it is gain of two.
2: They're going to give him two on that. It was a lot of yards to run to get two.
1: Yeah, started on the far hash mark. Ended up on the near side of the field. Only a gain of two to the 16-yard line. Got to get to the 25 for the first down.
2: So third and long. Let's avoid the false start on this one. He did avoid the tackle on that one. They had a rusher come in. Got a hold of his feet, but he managed to stay afloat.
1: Gale's going to go twin receivers to the right. Blake Bartlett in at tight end on the left side. Now releases back to pass. Throw over the middle. Oh, it's picked off. Linebacker just stepped right in front there. Ean never saw him. Had a man in the flat, but Thomas a little low on the throw. And first critical turnover goes the way of the Wolverines, and they're going to have it with great field position after the pick by Ean.
2: Yeah, I saw, like you said, Bartlett let loose on the line. He was wide open in the middle, and I saw exactly what Thomas did. It looked like that was going to be nothing but yardage. That's a short linebacker, too.
1: Yeah. 40,
2: I don't know what it says on here, but he's got to be all of 5'5", it looks like.
1: Yeah, I think if Thomas...
2: They put him at 5'6", and you know they're lying.
1: Looked like maybe he was just trying to get it to him quick. If he puts a little loft in that ball, there's no way that gets picked off. But here's Salazar now. Great tackle by... Who was that? Julian Blanco, I believe. Wrestles him down in the backfield. A diving effort there by the sophomore nose guard. 3:30 to go here in the again, still in the first quarter. That's the nature of eight-man football, folks. A lot of clock stoppages, a lot of scoring. 12-6 your score right now. Gale's got to hope they can keep the Wolverines out of the end zone, so this doesn't turn into a contest of trading scores.
2: It would be nice to get a stop. 3:04 in the quarter.
1: Quick snap, and here's a fumble. Morey was hit on the exchange, and oh, Westman Mallard going to get back on it. Boy, the Gales sent a blitz there, and before Morey could even get the ball to the running back, he was hit hard from behind.
2: Matthew didn't even get touched. He came running in from the linebacker position, had the hole in the line, that was. If you have video and watch that one, you know what I'm trying to say.
1: Heads up play by the junior there. I think he was checking the play clock, too, just to see, realizing that Westman Mallard is running out of time. Timed up his jump perfectly there and blew up that play. Third and long now for the Wolverines. And Morey back to pass, under pressure, rolling out to his right. Going to chuck it deep. Oh, he's got a man wide open in the end zone for the touchdown. How, my goodness, Abner Zog for the second time. Did he get all alone in the end zone for the touchdown?
2: And that was a contested pass. He had to go over the defender coming in. But, yeah, that receiver, he had more real estate than a 40-acre farm.
1: Two Gale defenders in the area, just a miscommunication on who got who. And Zog broke free in the back of the end zone, wide open for the touchdown. It was over 25 yards on third and long. And now Morey back to pass again on the two-point try. Under pressure, throw is going to be tipped at the line of scrimmage and incomplete. So, again, have yet to see a two-point try successful. But now 18-6 is your score with 2:17 to go first quarter. West Bend Mallard with the lead. We'll go ahead and take a quick break. 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
1: And we're back here at Dodger Stadium. Griffin Loffersweiler with a decent return out to about the 24-yard line, but then paid the price for it on that hit. Yeah, that's where the Gales will take over first and 10 after the touchdown pass on third and long by Trent Morey to Abner Zog. Second touchdown pass of the game for Morey. Second touchdown reception for Zog. Morey also with a touchdown run. 18-6 is your score. 2:11 to go, first quarter. Now Thomasine out of the shotgun with a man to his right. Fakes the handoff. Back to pass. Going to throw it short and oh, incomplete over the head of Colton Feebold.
2: Yeah, Feebold came out of the backfield again. He was open. The pass was just a little over his hands.
1: Again, those are one of those passes out in the flat like that, especially when you're just dropping straight back. One of the harder passes to get down for a high school quarterback, especially a young high school quarterback. But again, if you can find those are excellent ways to move the ball up the field in lieu of a rushing attack.
2: And it spreads the defense. And you know, forward-wise, it wasn't that far, but it was distance. It was all the way across the field.
1: Now here's a handoff to Crimmins trying to get the corner turned. Good pursuit by the Wolverines, though, and they're going to rush him. They're going to usher him out of bounds just shy of the 30-yard line. They say forward progress stopped at the 28. Pickup of about 4, so it's going to bring up 3rd and 6 for the Gales.
2: That was about 3 yards after first contact. He just kept driving his legs. They met him again at the corner. They are getting to that corner quickly. And Matthew is not slow.
1: 3rd and 6 for the Gales. Going to fake it to Crimmins. Ean back to pass. Has options. Now under pressure. And he's going to have to take off. Rolling. Chucks it on. And out of bounds. Just throws it away that time. Had some options maybe initially. But again, good coverage. And then finally the pressure got to Ean. Forced him to have to roll out. Smart decision to throw it away. That'll bring a 4th down. And most likely a punt for the Gales.
2: Minute 25 left in the quarter. Down 2 touchdowns. It's not the half, so do you go or do you punt?
1: Well, we'll see. Yeah, punting. It does look like Thomas back to punt now. He'll be handling the punting duties this year as good snap, kick away. Nice punt by Ean. Takes a Gale hop. And then it takes another nice hop.
2: Out of bounds left at the 2. Out of bounds. Very nice.
1: Yeah, they mark it. Well, let's see. 2 or 3 yard line, but regardless, a heck of a punt to flip the field by Thomasine with 1:16 to go here in the first quarter. 18-6 is your score. But now the pressure back on the Cinnamon defense to try and hold serve here. As Julian Blanco checks out for a breather.
2: That was a nice 50-yard punt. Took some really nice bounces. Thomas learning from his uncle Leo, who used to punt for the Gales, as well as his uncle Denny.
1: Now Morey under center, going to give it to Salazar, trying off of a left guard. Flag comes in. Salazar gets a couple.

0: more than likely in the vicinity of holding.
1: Unless they have defensive offsides, but they're...
0: Definitely both teams giving these coaching staffs plenty to look at on film in terms of cleaning up the penalties here tonight and just in the first quarter alone. Now the head official coming over to talk to Coach Dillon about how he wants to enforce this penalty. Should move it half the distance to the goal. Is that
1: 1 whole yard, folks? Maybe 1.5 yards. All right, so.
0: So instead of a short 2 yard gain, it turns into a loss of 1 yard back to, well, actually loss of 2. Back to the 1 yard line now for Westman Mallard. Perhaps here, this is where the Gales try to get aggressive.
1: Still first down.
0: Morey now under center, hard, trying to go hard count. And oh, and the Gales going to jump there. It looks like might have been Singer in there at nose guard.
1: I think so.
0: Was that 52? Was that 52 or 55? Again,
1: that's Alvarez. I think that's Alvarez
0: okay,
1: at center.
0: Joseph Alvarez, a 6'4", 245-pound freshman in there at nose guard, and he's the one who guilty of the false start. So that's 5 free yards. And a little bit of breathing room now for the Wolverines. Ball out to the 6-yard line now, and here's Morey out of the shotgun. Gives it to Salazar, trying to get the corner turned, and he does. And it's a foot race again. Nice open field tackle along the far sideline, just shy of the 20-yard line. And Salazar, once he gets that corner turn, he's got good straight-line speed. Gales have got to figure out a way to either stretch that play out or get better contain on the edge to push that play back.
1: Just trying to do all my math and where the ball started and where it went to.
0: I mentioned stay tuned for the Loffersweiler's halftime show. Sean Neverman, Cinnamon Girls tennis coach. Talk with Joe Jaden, Connoisseur Media sports director, as play blown dead here. 27 seconds to go in the first quarter. It's been a long first quarter. False start by the Wolverines. That'll back them up 5 yards. So, again, that's the third penalty of the drive.
1: We are running out of places on the stat sheet for penalties and kicks here. This quarter needs to end.
0: It's now first and 15. And Morey out of the shotgun with man to his left. And it's a play fake back to pass, and it's caught by Zog again. That big frame of the tight end. He wrestles his way forward for a couple extra yards too. That's just a mismatch right there. Colton Feeble undersized in that matchup against Abner Zog. Another big gain, and actually they're going to give him progress for the first down, all the way out to the 29-yard line.
1: Yeah, that's matter of fact. I'm not 100. Not a lot of first downs going on. That's for sure. And right now I've got 3. I don't think that's right.
0: Well, this is going to bring up a fresh set of downs. Morey now going to keep an option play here. Pitches it out to Salazar. Good timing there on the pitch out. And that's going to be another big play for the Wolverines. And another first down. Morey held on to that football until the last possible second, made the pitch out to Salazar, who got plenty of blocking downfield, got the corner turned and into Cinnamon territory, all the way down to the 35. And that will bring us to the end of the first quarter. So the Gales got work to do here, trailing 18-6. And West Bend Mallard on the move. We'll go ahead and take a quick break and be back. You're listening to Cinnamon Football on Sunny 99.7 and YourFortDodge.com.
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0: I'm sure we'll talk about them quite a bit more throughout the season, Coach, but what can you tell me about your three returning seniors, Ty Miracle, Griffin Lopersweiler, and Jacob Nealon?
5: All three of them are very, very good leaders. They're multi-sport guys guys that really are going to provide great leadership for us, and I'm excited to see what they look like in a game situation.
0: And we're back here live at Dodger Stadium. Start of the second quarter. 18-6 is your score. West Bend Mallard with the lead over the Cinnamon Gales. 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Wheelchair Dynamics is located at 1406 A Street West in Fort Dodge, next to Tom Thumb Restaurant. A four-yard pickup that time by the Wolverines on the first play from the scrimmage of the second quarter. Now here's Morey on a rollout, throwing across the field to Zog again. Zog has been his favorite target. Getting that big 6'5 frame. He was the thorn in the Gales' side defensively here in that first quarter. Had two touchdown catches along with another big play right towards the end of the first quarter there. That pass just away from Zog, the intended target. That'll bring up 3rd and 6 now. Another chance for the Cinnamon defense to at least force a fourth down situation here for the Wolverines. Ball on the 31-yard line of St. Edmund. Here's Morey trying to keep it around the left side, and he's wrestled down from behind and then swarmed on after a short gain. Gales had an opportunity to get him for a loss, actually.
1: They got contact in the backfield, but he picked up 2 on that one. That was just driving the legs. The defender had grabbed him by the jersey. That was all he could get, but that was enough to get the others in. He didn't get a first and brings up 4th.
0: It is going to be, again, 4th down, though. 4th and 4. Ball at the 29-yard line. Got to get to the 25 of St. Edmund for the first down. Again, just underway here, second quarter. This 2026 season opener for the St. Edmund Gales and the West Bend Mallard Wolverines. A week 0 contest, a rare Week 0 matchup for the Gales. Morey now quickly up to the line of scrimmage. Oh, my goodness. Right as the play clock was expiring, Matthew Crimmins tried to jump it, and he was going to get caught there on the delayed count by Morey. If he had waited just a half second longer, Wolverines either would have had to scramble to snap the ball or possibly take a timeout there. And you can see a little bit of frustration.
1: Just trying to time it, and
0: hands on hips there by the. They are going to say delay of game. Okay,
1: all right.
0: It was right. I mean, it was bang bang there as the clock was going down to 0.
1: Well, we were giving Matthew a little bit of a hard time. Good thing Julie's here at the game. His grandma's here. She's not listening to me on the radio saying that grandson didn't do that.
0: Apologize to Matthew.
1: Sorry,
0: on that one.
1: The whole family's here. It's okay. Actually, the other grandma in Sac City might be listening, so I apologize.
0: So that'll make it 4th and 9 now. Ball at the 34-yard line. Again, got to get to the Cinnamon 25 for the first down. Wolverines will go for it here, leading 18-6. Clock running. Just over 10 minutes to go in the half. Morey, Salazar to his left, takes snap back to pass. Under pressure, Gale sent 3. It's a screen pass, nearly intercepted. It's broken up regardless. And
1: that wouldn't have been, he caught it at the line of scrimmage. And if he would have caught it, he was going down to his knee anyway. So that interception would have been nice for the stats, but it wouldn't have made any field position difference. So
0: turnover on downs forced by the Cinnamon defense. Big play there defensively. Needed a stop, and they got it as they take over now from the 34-yard line as they try to climb back into this contest. In the last two times these two teams met, back in 2021 and 2022, as part of a district contest, Ian back to pass, going to throw short, has a man, makes one man miss. Oh, go upfield.
1: Yeah.
0: And then wrestled down. I think that was Ty Miracle.
1: He caught it at the 40, ran back to the 35, and got up to the 39.
0: Looked like just a kind of a five-yard comeback route. Started cutting back across the field, but then was going in the wrong direction before he finally started cutting upfield there to get a few

0: three more positive yards. Play the Meadow gone for six or seven. Ends up only going for about four. So second, well, actually, they're going to call it second and five here. Ian alone in the backfield again. Back to pass. Going to throw it short. Now to the right side. Here's one tackle broken. Upfield, it's going to be a first down. And then finally run out of bounds is...
1: Is that number eight?
2: That's Lofeswiler. I think it's three.
0: Okay.
2: Again, the numbers that we can't see.
0: I think we had that problem last year with Grant and Jacob Koopman there. The three and the eight looked so similar.
2: And then one of them wore nice shoes for us. That was.
0: So Griffin Lofeswiler with, I believe, his second catch of the game. Second or third catch. That's enough for the first down for the Gales. Out to the 32-yard line into West Bend Mallard territory.
2: So that's another first down.
0: He now play fake to Crimmins. Back to pass. Going to throw it short. Has a man catch made. Nice diving grab that time. And that was Colton Feebold who has the lone touchdown for the Gales. Catch made at the 21-yard line.
2: So and the 11-yard gain.
0: Gales starting to get this passing game going here a little bit on this drive, which I believe is their fifth drive of the contest. First and 10 now. Ball at the 21-yard line. 8:56 and counting. Ian with wing back to his right. Now going to send a man in motion. And another flag. I think that was, well, regardless who it was on, it was false start on the Gales. Thought I saw somebody flinch on that right side. Well, back him up 5 yards. Again, we have yet to, aside from that, one play touchdown pass by West Bend Mallard. There's been a penalty by either or both teams on every single drive so far in this contest.
2: Yeah, it's early. Hopefully this is just an early in the season. Everybody's getting it all out, figuring out the plays.
0: And the timing specifically. And Ian under pressure makes a nice throw and a catch made upfield across the 15 near the first down marker. Nice pickup on the intermediate throw there to...
2: I think that's Matthew, or is that Feebold?
0: Colton Feebold, yep. Colton Feebold. Another reception there on the underneath route. And actually just a yard shy of the first down, second and inches actually based on the marker on the far side. I don't know if the Gales recognize that, but they don't seem to care too much here as they want to try to keep that passing game going. Oh, and they are going to give it to Crimmins on the end around, trying to get the corner turn, has a first down and more. He is in there for the St. Edmund touchdown. First rushing touchdown of the season for Matthew Crimmins, just on a quick end around. Got the corner turn, and then scoots into the end zone on the far sideline. 18-12 now is your score.
2: Nice 11-yard scamper to Texas Tech, but he's got the speed. If he gets around those guys, he's going to outrun them.
0: That time the Gales got just enough of a seal initially off the snap to give Crimmins the advantage to get the corner turn on the far sideline, and then he used his speed to do the rest. Again, first rushing touchdown of the season for Crimmins. Not his first rushing touchdown of his career. We'll get that stat here in just a moment as Gales will go for two. Dean takes a snap and looking to keep it himself, trying to cut up field, and he's going to be wrestled down.
2: Ooh, I think he fell in.
0: Yeah, he did. That big. They say 6'5 on the roster sheet, so we'll go ahead and say that big 6'5 frame able to do the job and get into the end zone. We have our first two-point conversion of the contest by either team. 18-14 now is your score. We'll go ahead and take a quick break and be back. 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
1: Dodger Stadium, 7:44 to go. Nice kickoff, a line drive kick, but then a decent return. But we got flags all over the place, and I think we got penalty on the Wolverines on the return. Regardless, in the meantime, we'll talk about that touchdown drive by Gales, capped off by an 11-yard touchdown run by Matt Crimmins and a two-point conversion run by Thomas Ian. 18-14 is your score, 7:44 to go here in the second quarter.
2: Yeah, we're going to have a hold on that one. It was a 24-yard return on that. It's going to get negated by a hold at the 21, taking them back to the 12 roughly.
1: Yeah, probably a number of different holding penalties there on that, or different players guilty of holding on that play. So two or three separate flags fly on that one. So now,
2: or it was one really bad hold.
1: Here's Morey on the direct snap, keeper, and he dives forward for a short gain. Good job by the Gales there to close on that one in a hurry. Around the right side, pickup of about a yard. Make it second and, well, second and eight. They're going to call it a gain of two out to the 14.
2: Again, nice defense by the Gales. I think they're starting to pick up on the plays. If they can contain that tall receiver and keep him from breaking free, they're managing the line of scrimmage, I think, really well.
1: Yeah, it's just been those outside runs there that West Bend Mallard been able to get the seal on. Then, of course, Abner Zog has been a thorn in the side, that big 6'5 frame. So nobody else in that Gales secondary really matches up against that bigger tight end receiver for receiving threat, I should say, for the Wolverines. Now we got a timeout taken by West Bend Mallard. Again, they take their time getting to the breaking the huddle and getting to the line of scrimmage.
2: Yeah, that was a timeout or a penalty. So
1: give us a chance here to thank a few of our sponsors and mention a few things here. Again, we'd mention stay tuned coming up at halftime for the Loffers Wilders halftime show. Take a look at the first half stats. And Connoisseur Media Sports Director Joe Jaden will also have Sean Neverman as Sandman girls tennis coach, sat down and talked with Joe, and that's coming up at our Loffersweiler's halftime show. Again, I want to thank Loffersweiler's Funeral Home, offering professional guidance with personal and specialized attention before, during, and after the loss of a loved one. Their reputation for honesty and integrity is very well known and is their most valuable assets.
2: I think right now the tennis girls are 2-0, I believe. And first season, first year, I think, playing in the fall. Isn't that correct, that they switched from spring last year, or did they play fall last year?
1: I think it might have started last year.
2: Tells you how much I know, folks.
1: But again, though, yeah, it's a big change going. I think, you know, you had the girls played in the spring, had a couple of months off there for their summer softball, and then had to turn right back around and play tennis in the fall. Now play resuming here, and quickly to the huddle this time. Trent Morey takes a snap. Now he's going to keep it himself. Oh, he's getting blocking. And cuts up the middle of the field. Nice gain there. And Gales might have gotten out of the lanes just a little bit.
2: I don't know. That was a nice fake on that one. I bit hard on it. He kept it and came up. And I didn't see who made the tackle in the middle there. Was that? I have no idea who that was. But it really stayed home and made a nice tackle. That was a breakaway saver.
1: Morey's got that good stop-start ability, too. That quarterback spot, so nice pickup. It's going to make a third and one now for the Wolverines. 6:23 to go. They're going to get to the fullback who dives forward. He was hit behind the line of scrimmage. It's going to depend on the spot. It looks like he had enough for it.
2: He's going to get it by about a foot.
1: Boy, he got submarined right.
2: Oh, yep, he called. I thought he was going to call for a measurement. It's as close as you can get without getting a measurement on it. That was 1 yard.
1: So ball now at the 22-yard line of West Bend Mallard. First down. Fresh set of downs for the Wolverines, who went 3-5 last year, snapped a three-season appearance in the state playoffs, and made it in 2022, 2023, and 2024. Here's another run around the end, this time by Salazar, and he's wrestled down from behind after a pickup of about three.
2: Was another nice pursuit, a little over pursuit by the Gale. They grabbed the jersey, managed to slow him down and let the rest of the team come in, but he ends up with four.
1: You know, we've seen that a couple of times here tonight. Gale's having to pull on the backs of the jerseys. There's always worry about those horse collar penalties when that happens. So far, haven't seen that yet tonight.
2: They're getting low on the jerseys.
1: Yes. That's Tight formation now.

0: Fullback to the right. Now here's a run by Salazar right up the gut. It's going to be a foot race. Oh, my goodness. He might run right by the Gales in the secondary, and he's finally run down.
1: That's Griffin that ran him down.
0: Griffin Loffersweiler ran him down, but Salazar looked like he was shot out of a cannon there. Just started to his right a little bit off of right guard, then made a quick cut back up the middle and then just burst through.
1: 44 yards.
0: My goodness. And ran right by the Gales secondary there. Unfortunately, Griffin Loffersweiler with a touchdown saving tackle. Salazar, that he's got to be close to, if not over, 100 yards rushing now. Now under center again is Morey, and they will give it to the fullback this time, and he is up in the secondary and close to the end zone inside the five. Down to about the two.
1: They're going to get eight on that one. He just right up the gut on that one. I don't think they were anticipating him getting the ball as much as Salazar's been running it, and that's 32. And that is Otis Fair.
0: Again, one of the problems with being able to establish that outside run is it forces the defense to have to stretch out a little bit, and then you're weaker a little bit in the middle there, and now we're starting to see that as the Gales have given up big runs, and here's a run by the fullback again, punching forward. Oh, they're going to say no signal yet. No, he's going to be short. Just shy of the goal line. Now third and goal.
1: I can't tell if that was 32 or 36. I got that one. Jersey number 36, yeah. Falcon. He got 1 yard. So third and goal.
0: Caesar Falcon, a senior, the fullback. Now the Wolverines quickly under center. Safe Moore. He keeps it himself. He does. And ooh, we got a flag here. I know one of the Gales was leaning early.
1: It was in the backfield. I'm going to say false start.
0: Yeah, good call. False start on the Wolverines. That'll back them up 5 yards, so a break for the Gales. Back it up behind the 5-yard line now, so Gales don't quite have their backs against the wall here now.
1: Little breathing room, third down.
0: Two plays to get off the field here and keep this at a 4-point ball game with 3:45 and counting here in the first half. Morey again under center, I formation. They're going to give it to the fullback again this time, and he's got blockers fighting for the goal line, and he is in for the touchdown. It looked like they went to a counter that time, a fullback counter, starting from the right and breaking back to the left. Got good blocking and able to get in to the end zone for the touchdown. 24-14 now is your score with 3:34 to go in the second quarter. And again, was that Falcon on the run?
1: Yep.
0: Okay. So Caesar Falcon, his first rushing touchdown.
1: Yeah, hadn't heard him all game, and now he's ran three in a row. I think earlier I said it was 32 that ran. It's 36.
0: Now this is more in an option. Pitches out. Salazar bobbles it, drops it, and fight for it. Still live. And they're going to say it's good because the pitch there was behind the line of scrimmage, so it was a live ball.
1: Yeah, none of the Gales went after it. It was down. They're talking about it, so I don't know if they're going to say.
0: Well, again, it was an option pitch behind the line of scrimmage. Salazar bobbled it, so we'll see here.
1: Can you advance a muff?
0: Well, the ball was, I think they're discussing whether or not Salazar kicked it forward on his own.
1: Nope.
0: And yeah, that's what they're going to say. So
1: nice
0: because
1: job,
0: he
1: Alex.
0: Hit bad forward, unfortunately couldn't recover it in the end zone, or he couldn't be the first person to touch it in the end zone. So 2-point try, no good. 24-14 is your score. 3:34 to go in the second quarter. We'll go ahead and take a quick break and be back. 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

0: Westman Mallard Wolverines. Thomasine alone in the backfield, and a flag. Yet another false start.
1: That'd be my guess.
0: That time, I'm trying to think of who might have flinched there. Again, it's hard to see from up here in the press box, but that had to be bang, bang off the snap. Unless somebody just didn't come set.
1: My guess is that's exactly what happened. Someone didn't, because it was slightly after the snap when they blew the whistle, so he didn't jump ahead of time.
0: So they go twin receivers right and left again. Ian back to pass, just a two-man rush. Ian going to chuck it deep, has a man, and it's going to be picked off. Well defended that time. This might be six
1: touchdown.
0: The other way. It is a pick six for West Bend Mallard. Ian had to get rid of it as he was under pressure. Oh, we got a flag, though. Hold on. Boy, if that's a late hit.
1: So he had Griffin White on this side open, but he did not look. That was planned to go to, I think on the far side, was it Feevold or was it Miracle?
0: Yeah, I couldn't see on that far sideline, but yeah.
1: But then the interception on that one,
0: They had coverage over top and underneath on that one. Ian just had to check it up, though, as he was under pressure and was at a late hit. Yeah.
1: Yeah, that saved a touchdown. That's
0: roughing the passer negates a pick six by the Wolverines, so new life for the Gales. They got to take advantage of it here. 3:21 now to go here in the second quarter.
1: That's a big one, too, 15-yarder.
0: All the way out now to the 25-yard line. Gales.
1: Was that only a 10?
0: Yeah, it was only a 10-yard penalty. They started the 15, so now Ian back to pass again, just a two-man rush, better protected that time, throws it short, catch made, breaks one tackle, into the secondary, that's Crimmins, waving his way forward across the 35 and down to about the 32-yard line. 32 gets down to the 32 for the Gales, a pickup and a first down, and the Cinnamon offense is in business.
1: Nice 23-yard gain on that one, and all three first downs this quarter have come via pass. Matthew came close when he came around the corner one time. I think he was like a yard short.
0: Plenty of time now for the Gale offense as they are into Wolverines territory. And boy, talk about a swing of momentum there. West Bend Mallard goes from pick six to giving up a big pass play. And the Gales knocking on the door here again.
1: And I think Matthew, of those 23 yards, I think about 15 were after the catch.
0: There's a throw over the intended target. That's dangerous play there. And a little bit of wrestling late. Oh, boy.
1: Crowd sure wants a flag on that
0: one.
1: Yeah.
0: A little bit there, but a little extracurricular between a Gale player and a West Bend Mallard player.
1: They're just playing through the whistle.
0: Right. At least that's what the West Bend Mallard coaches will say.
1: Well, of course we would say different. That's our job.
0: So pass is incomplete. Dangerous pass at that, too. Again, that's just about, you know, Thomas making his first career start. He's got to get that timing down. Looked decent at times throughout this first half here.
1: That had some pepper on it because that only went over, Ty. It went for a while.
0: Play fake now, back to pass, under pressure, throws it, has a man, catch made.
1: Ooh!
0: And it pays for it. And
1: no.
0: They're going to say incomplete. So
1: didn't
0: bang,
1: keep it to the ground.
0: There.
1: He got hit hard.
0: Boy, and again, though, that's one of those things where you got to secure it early. And trying to see who that was that made the
1: Feevold
0: catch. Was that Feevold or Blake Barlett? Can't really tell right now.
1: I don't think
0: Colton Feevold.
1: Yeah. That was a
0: Yeah, it looked like it was a little behind him. He had to wait, kind of caught it on his side, and never really brought it back into his body before he took that huge shot. Now he's off to the sideline trying to shake things off. Pass incomplete, third and 10 now. Ian back to pass again. Going to throw it short to Ty Miracle, trying to get the corner turn on the far sideline. He's going to be run out of bounds, just shy of the first down, but a pickup of about 9. So that also brings in the option for Thomas Ean to perhaps keep it himself here. If he doesn't see anything initially on this fourth down play, it's going to be fourth and 2. And now the Gales will take a timeout here. With 2:27 to go, we'll keep it right here.
1: That's a very short 2 at that. I mean, that
0: looks like the marker. Again, there's a host of bodies all the way over there on that far sideline, so it's kind of hard to tell just exactly where that marker is.
1: they've got us at the 24, and I would say the first down is

0: just between the 22 and 21. About a yard and a half. Thomas stretches, he could fall forward. But they say 6'5 in the program for him. I guarantee you folks, he's 6'4. He finally outgrew me. We went back to back just a couple of weeks ago, and he is now the tallest member of the family, officially. He's been working hard at it now. So finally reached that goal, and I was happy to hand that trophy off.
1: Do mention coming up here on August 30th, the Iowa Central Center for Performing Arts kicks off their annual series with Christian pop artists Andrew Rip and Riley Clemens on Sunday, August 30th. For tickets and more information, go to iowacentral.edu/tickets.
0: So the scoreboard does say 4th and 2. I put in the stats 4th and 1.
1: Thomas Ean now. Back to pass. Going to throw it short and incomplete. Kind of didn't quite plan himself right on that throw. Got rid of it quick. Maybe rushed the throw. And again, though, that's where your a little bit more veteran quarterback would take a look at his options initially. If nothing's there, maybe tuck and run. Just pick up that first down, live to fight another day. Just unfortunately, going to be a learning experience for the junior quarterback making his debut. You got to remember Ethan Swisher, who was the 2-year starter for the Gales, graduated last year. Of course, his first start of his career came against the defending state champions, Bishop Garrigan. And that game was at Garrigan.
0: It wasn't super pretty.
1: So the Wolverines will take over, 1st and 10 now, going the other way, 2:24 to go. And Morey, yeah, keeping it himself. Flag comes. Morey would have enough for the first down. Looked like a gain of about 11. But might be coming back once again. Another penalty.
0: Hold.
1: At this point, it's a race between the two teams to see who can have more penalties here at the end of the first half. I think West Bend Mallard is leading right now by a couple. Another penalty negating a big play for the Wolverines. So from the spot of the foul, that backs him up all the way to the 17-yard line. And got to get to the 33 for the first down here. Again, in the same way that it's been a learning experience for the Cinnamon offense, it's also been a trial by fire for the Cinnamon defense, too. As Morey now back pass on a play fake, looking, forced out, and he's going to have room to run. Now actually slows up a little bit. He's going to be crushed.
0: He just stood there.
1: And, my goodness, Morey just froze as he was looking downfield. Oh, no. Well, maybe he's just cramping here, hopefully. And good sportsmanship by the Gales to kind of help him out there.
0: Yeah, I think he's just cramping. But that was, I don't know if he didn't see the defender and all of a sudden just kind of got that deer in the headlights, but he just stopped.
1: Yeah, you know, and Morey is senior. It looked like he had some room to maybe just stretch the field out and throw it away, live to fight another down, but just stopped as he was looking upfield, you know, and you certainly can credit him trying to make a play, but at the same time, you got a guy right in your face there, and he got crushed for a huge loss all the way back to the 8-yard line. That's going to make it now 2nd and 26.
0: So I didn't see who got him. Did you?
1: Yeah, no, because right after that tackle, I saw his leg kind of kick forward.
0: Bartlett on the sack on that one. Thank you. Dana helping us out over there.
1: Yeah, Dana Becker with the Fort Dodge Messenger doing stats, covering the game here.
0: That is going to be a 10-yard loss on that one.
1: And now we will resume play. Morey seems to be okay, staying in the ball game. And now there's a bobbled handoff. Oh, but he gets away. And then he's finally going to be corralled. It's going to be another loss on the play. Whistle finally blows. My goodness. Great job these last couple of plays by the Cinnamon defense. And now they will take a timeout. Their 2nd of the half. A little bit of time here, perhaps, if they can get a stop. Again, I have nightmares, though, still. Those first couple of years that the Gales got into 8-man football, it was a definite learning experience for St. Ed's. A couple of plays, you know, taking on teams like Rems and St. Mary's, you know, situations like this where you got 3rd and forever, giving up big plays that result in first downs. Because, again, even though it's 3rd and what now, probably 30. About 30, you still got that much more of the field you have to cover. And, again, you're probably going to be playing a little bit of prevent defense.

0: here, not to give up the big play downfield. But again, that also opens up things underneath, and then that's where it can turn into a foot race, where if you have a good athlete, that's where they might find an advantage and weave between the defense. Nobody to come in and make the play, and where you got a third and 30 situation that turns into a first down that seemed impossible.
1: I agree with you. I think it's a lot more possible an 8-man than it is an 11-man. And we talk about it every year, it's a different game.
0: Yeah. A lot more up and down, high scoring, especially with a shorter field.
1: Yeah, they're saying 31 on the board. I've got it.
0: Third and 31 now, and we'll see what the Wolverines do here. Maury standing in his own end zone, fumbles the football. He's going to be run down. Oh, my goodness.
1: No. That's safety.
0: Oh, he pitched to the last seconds. Play still going. My goodness.
1: I didn't see the pitch at all. I thought they had him in the end zone.
0: I think he might have pitched the ball at the last second. What a heads-up play by Trent Maury to prevent the safety. Good job by the Gales not to quit on the play, though, and think that just because Maury was getting tackled, the play was over. He pitched it before he got tackled. I think it was number 32 that he pitched it to.
1: Do you call that a pass, a handoff? It was forward.
0: That'd be a shovel pass, so it is a pass. Otis Fair, 5'8 senior. It's regardless, still going to be fourth down. Ball is kicked. Oh, nearly blocked. And it's punted out of bounds at about the 35-yard line. So the Gales going to get good field position here with 1:19 to go in the first half.
1: They did it right. They did it right. They were questioning. So when they do a punt like that, the one ref stays behind, and he's watching to where the ball lands, and the other ref runs up the sideline. When he crosses the line of vision to where the ball landed, that's where it's going to bounce. So the ref did it right on our side. They ran all the way up and worked their way back to where the ball was. Our coaches got upset and said, "It's not that." They knew what they were doing. Yep. They did a very nice. The one thing I know about refereeing right there, folks, and I'm out.
0: Thank you, Lance Lennon, for that explanation, because I was wondering, too, because she stopped at the 35, but for the Gales there. Got a couple extra yards based on where the ball went out of bounds.
1: Greenlee would be so proud of me right now. Taught me that in intramurals in college.
0: 28-yard line now as Thomasine back to pass. Now Gales going bunch formation. Ian going to have plenty of room to run on the near sideline, and he is ushered out of bounds just shy of the 20. Clock will stop. Smart play by the junior.
1: Picks up 7 on that one.
0: And again, like I said before in that last drive, nothing wrong with living to fight another down. If you don't see anything downfield, don't have to force it. Just pick up a couple of yards and play on.
1: Minute 13 left here in the half. Down by 10. Gales can bring it to within basically another touchdown.
0: Yes, I mentioned stay tuned coming up at the halftime, or Loffersweiler's halftime show. Connoisseur Media Sports Director sat down for an interview with Santa Girls tennis coach Sean Neverman. He now again, same formation, bunch formation, two receivers right and left. He has a lot of room to the left side, can just tuck and run for the first down. He will, and gets a couple extra on the far sideline, out of bounds inside the 15 to about the 11.
1: 10-yard pickup.
0: First down run, back-to-back carries by Thomasine, and the Gales knocking on the door, trying to make this a one-score game yet again.
1: That would be the first rushing touchdown by my stats, which are entirely possible to be wrong, for the Gales.
0: So far, the Gales tied this ball game. 5:15 to go in the first quarter. They made it 6-6. That's as close as the game has been since that point. Once Ben Mallard has been able to match the Gales or better them here. Ian under pressure, got to get rid of it. Chucks it underneath, has a man. Oh, but incomplete. Colton Feeble might have taken his eyes off. It had to actually turn around and come back for the football.
1: The pass was low.
0: Yeah.
1: It was like he had it, but I think he turned around to try and make the run prior to having the catch, and that's all right. Still got time. Minute on the clock.
0: Talking about those out route plays, again, those are one of the hardest throws to make as a quarterback, especially a young quarterback. That time, Thomas put a loft on it but didn't have enough strength to get that ball there to where only Colton could make that catch and then turn up field. Probably could have even fought getting the end zone if that pass had been on target. As it is, second down now, and they're going to fake the handoff to Griffin Loffersweiler. Here's a throw towards the end zone that time.
1: Oh, that was
0: perfect
1: nice.
0: Pass by Thomasine into the end zone for the St. Edmund touchdown. Time miracle with the catch. And 6 more for the Gales, 24-20 with 53 seconds to go in the first half.

0: That was not. I mean, that had the pepper on it. He caught it on the run, got right to the outside. Nobody but him had the chance to catch it. That's a highlight film pass.
1: If you can get the timing and the touchdown on those kind of plays, those are just nearly impossible to defend, especially if you got a good route runner in that time. Ty Miracle with a nice route as well. Open in the end zone, six more for the Gales. Now they'll go for two. Eane, play fake, back to pass, looking. Now he's going to have to tuck and run, trying to get the corner turn. He's going to be a foot race. And, well, he stopped the last second, and I think his knee went down. He's going to be short. Might have had a chance to cut it up early, and then he actually held back for a second, looking to maybe make a wild pitch play towards a receiver in the end zone, but then finally was run down short. So a two-point try, no good. 24-20 is your score, 53 seconds to go. And we'll take a quick break and be back. 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
1: 53 seconds to go here in the first half. 24-20 is your score. West Bend Mallard with the lead over the Cinnamon Gales. A kicking infraction. The ball went out of bounds, so West Bend Mallard taking the option to re-kick here.
0: I think they're thinking they're going to chance to do a return with a minute left in the quarter or the half. I'm sure that's what they're thinking. It's kicking off now from the 25.
1: Thomas does have one touchback. He's got kind of a line drive kick. Again, the Gales capped off the drive. An 11-yard touchdown pass by Thomasine to Ty Miracle. And now here's a squib kick right up the middle. Takes a hop and returned by, looks like, Salazar right up the middle of the field. And he's going to be wrestled down from behind after a decent return. And the Wolverines will now have 47 seconds to work with. Ball just short of midfield at the 38-yard line.
0: About a 17-yard return on that one.
1: Again, the Gales with a big defensive stand prior to that touchdown drive. Forced a punt on fourth and long. Got a good hop there. Actually, the ball went out of bounds at the 28-yard line. The Gales were able to punch it in after a couple of plays, a couple of runs by Thomasine, and then he found Ty Miracle. Now here's Morey back to pass, under pressure, going to throw it short, thought it got tipped. Yeah, it was. Dangerous low throw by Trent Morey there. I actually did have a man open. But
0: yeah, Zog was wide open on that one. Had it gotten to him, he would have definitely gotten the first and then maybe some. But good job by the line to get a hand on that one.
1: As of right now, looking like a three-man rush for the Gales. Might send one extra depending on what the Wolverines show for receivers. 42 seconds to go, first half. Second and 10 now for the Wolverines. As Morey sets him down out of the shotgun, back to pass, has protection. Now forced into the pocket, and throw, and it's going to be incomplete. Nobody home that time. As Morey was under heavy pressure that time by the Gale defensive front.
0: And it was in the area of Zog that time, but he wasn't close to it. That was just right out of bounds.
1: We'll take a second to thank a few of our sponsors for tonight's broadcast. I want to thank Loffersweiler's Funeral Home, offering professional guidance with personal and specialized attention before, during, and after the loss of a loved one. Their reputation for honesty and integrity is very well known and is their most valuable asset. And they are our sponsor for our halftime show here tonight and throughout the season. As Morey now, man to his right, and he's going to keep it himself right up the middle, trying to get the corner turned to the outside, has the first down. And then some, still going, and then run out of bounds.

0: the Cinnamon territory down about the 24-yard line. Again, Gales bringing a pass rush that time, and Morey just decides to keep it himself. Let the Gales rush go by, and then darted up the middle, beat a Gale defender to the outside in the far corner. Big pickup that time.
1: Yeah, 18 on that rush. He got right past the first line and got run down in the back there.
0: All the way down to the 24, and the Wolverines still with two timeouts, at least showing on the scoreboard, 28 seconds to work with. As they'll go receivers to the right and left. Morey going to keep it himself again. Breaks one tackle, trying to get the corner turn, but he's run down from behind after a short gain that time. And now West Bend Mallard going to have to stop the clock here with the timeouts. Well, they're letting it run. Now they finally blow the play dead.
1: Wait 3 seconds there to get that timeout called.
0: A lot of time burned off. That play, what was it? 24 seconds on the clock when they snapped the ball, somewhere around in there. Now down to 11. And just one timeout left for West Bend Mallard. In ball that after the carry there by Morey to the 21-yard line. So close enough certainly to take a couple of shots. And again, if you're the Gales, you got to identify Abner Zog. Even with that big 6'5 frame, which is a matchup nightmare for the smaller Cinnamon secondary, got to get an eye on him.
1: Yeah, I think after that last play, I got to thinking about this there. I think they're waiting to see if he was called out of bounds, wow. And they didn't stop the clock. Then the coach says, I got to call a timeout. He was right on the sideline.
0: It's coming out of the timeout. It'll be 2nd and 7. And 24-20 is your score here. And Gales have pushed it back to a 4-point deficit, but now here, West Bend Mallard. Right back down in the Cinnamon territory, trying to answer the Gale drive. Morey, Salazar to his right, gives it to him, trying to get the corner turned, but a nice open field tackle. And a loss on the play, and it's a quick timeout by the Wolverines coaching staff. Colton Feebold, credited with the tackle on that play, out of his linebacker spot, came shooting through untouched. First time tonight, I think Salazar has gotten run down for a loss on the play.
1: Yeah, loss of two, but that's a big loss because they had used their last timeout. It took time off the clock. This should be the last play of the half, which my guess is they're probably going to go for the end zone and try and hit Zog.
0: Again, if you're the Gales, keep everything in front of you. Yeah, that's the only thing that you're worried about, though, is a jump ball situation. We just don't have anybody like that.
1: Miracle's got some ups, but yeah. I don't know if he's going to out-jump Zog.
0: So 3rd and 9 now, for posterity's sake. Again, more than likely, unless it's a quick underneath pass, they get out of bounds. And yeah, 4 seconds left. I wasn't sure how much time was left, but yeah, this definitely can be a last play of the first half, barring penalty.
1: Which is not high. It's not impossible.
0: Yeah,
1: we've had more than our fair share.
0: So Zog, who's listed as a tight end, lined up wide along with Salazar, the slot receiver. Morey takes a snap under pressure, has protection, steps up, looking.
1: Now
0: fumbles the football.
1: That's it. Ball's
0: it's
1: loose.
0: It's pitched forward, scooped up.
1: Nope,
0: and, oh, no, they're
1: going to
0: play it. I don't think they could
1: It was pushed forward,
0: yeah. So.
1: It was not just bumped. It was pushed. I agree with that.
0: Regardless of the Gales.
1: Refs have done a nice job here.
0: Get the stand, and the score will remain 24-20. We are at halftime here in the 2026 season opener for the Cinnamon Gales. West Bend Mallard, though, with the lead. Again, 24-20 is your score. And coming out of the break, that'll take us to the Loughborough-Swallers halftime show. Again, we'll send to a break here. 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
9: Welcome back, everybody, to the Sunny 99.7 studios. I'm sports director Joe Jayden. We are at halftime between St. Edmund and West Bend Mallard, and you're listening to the Loffersweiler Halftime Show. And join me now is St. Edmund boys tennis coach Sean Neverman. Sean, how you doing?
10: I'm doing good, Joe. How are you?
9: Good, good. You got to be pretty happy. You got a 3-0 start to the season. You defeated Iowa Falls Alden in your opener 5-4 on August 11th. You beat Charles City 7-2. And then most recently on Tuesday, you defeat Clear Lake on the road 6-3. Winners in singles, Chloe Palmer, Abby Huss, Sophia Schlenz, Olivia Andrew. And then winning their doubles matches were the teams of Huss and Palmer and Schlenz and Andrew. Great day in the office. St. Edmund 3-0 to start the season. Coach, your overall thoughts on that victory over Clear Lake the other night?
10: Again, much needed. It's a conference match. I seen they posted in the Messenger it was 24th in a row, so that was a good thing. So the girls are taking care of business, which is always nice to see.
9: Going into this season, again, you're the earliest sport to start here for the 2026 fall season. You guys start, obviously, extremely early. Your first match was on August 11th. When did you start? Did you start August 1st with practice, or how recent?
10: That first Monday right after dead week, so August 3rd, I believe it was.
9: So your thoughts on being 3-0 thus far?
10: Like I said, I'm glad all three of them are conference victories. because we've got some pretty tough out of conference, but to keep our conference streak alive, I'm glad we started off with those three, and I'm glad we got them all.
9: When you were thinking in July, what's my team going to be like this fall? Has it developed the way you thought it would through three matches, or is it still kind of a work in progress?
10: The top four are all returning, so I knew that they would be solid. We're trying to bring the other two up as fast as we can. They're learning as they go, so both of them are pretty new to the sport, so we're bringing them along. They'll be fine by the end of the year.
9: Coach Neverman, your thoughts on Chloe Palmer?
10: Chloe Palmer's having a heck of a year. Her only loss so far, she did lose to Charles City, but that girl's been to state 2 years in a row, and Chloe battled right with her for every point. So, no, Chloe's doing a fantastic job.
9: How are you feeling about Abby Huss?
10: Abby Huss, she's always been one to not take the back seat to anybody. She's not going to take any plays off, and I try to tell her to relax and just play the game, and no, she wants to score on every point, so she attacks every time she hits the ball.
9: How's Sophia Schlenz been looking?
10: Sophia, she's having another great year, but she's just quick. Gets the ball in, gets back to where she needs to be, up back to base, and she's been very successful with it.
9: What about Olivia Andrew?
10: And Olivia plays more like Abby. Abby, she's trying to score on every point. She tries to ace every serve, and yeah, she's having a very good year too. So,
9: Coach Neverman, talk about some of the other ladies that I haven't brought up.
10: The last two in the varsity lineup are Jade Rock. She did play some JV last year. She's coming along. And then Casey McGonigal, it's actually her first time ever picking up a racket. So we're trying to bring her along as fast as we can too, so we can have some success at the end of the year.
9: Some of those ladies just got done playing softball. Geez, what'd they have, maybe a week and a half, 2 weeks, and then they're on to getting ready for practice. I've always admired athletes like that, that can just turn the page in one sport right into the next.
10: Right. They didn't have a couple weeks off. They had legit just dead week off, and then they were right back on the tennis court. So that would be Sophia and Jade out of our varsity lineup. So no time to rest, I guess.
9: And then you're obviously sharing a lot of these girls with volleyball. How's that been working so far?
10: That's what I was just going to say. We have girls that play volleyball, marching band, show choir had their camp for 2 weeks at the same time at the beginning of my season, volleyball and cross country. So, yeah, there's always something people missing from practice, but it's not like they're sitting on the couch. So as long as they're doing something and practicing on their own, we'll get through it.
9: I made an analogy one time with college athletes. You know, what's it like to be a college athlete? And I've always thought, if you're a college athlete, it's like having two full-time jobs. One, you're constantly practicing all the time, and then two, you're taking classes. I almost kind of get the feeling that's what it's like for St. Edmund students that are playing multiple sports during the same season.
10: Oh, yeah. Some of these girls are so busy right now. Some of these girls are doing three of the things that cheerleading, I forgot, too. That's in there, too. So some of them, yeah, I don't know how they're even going to squeeze school into their busy schedules.
9: Well, you're in the midst here of a few days off, at least from competition. Obviously, you're practicing, but the next time you're in action is at the Tulip City Tussle in Pella, Saturday at 9 a.m. Talk a little bit about this tournament.
10: It'll definitely be a tough one. It's a big tournament. Lots of very good teams from all over the state, so that's very good. I mean, they're anywhere from Decorah all the way up. Clear Lake will be back down, so we already seen them, but just from all over the state. So, yeah, there'll be lots of good competition. It's spread out over Pella High School, Pella Christian, and Central. So we'll have girls playing all over the town of Pella on Saturday.
9: What goal do you have for your ladies going into this tournament?
10: Just try their best. I mean, like I said, it's going to be very, very tough competition. So just go in, and the top girls, Abby and Chloe, will go in as singles. So it's just like postseason, two singles, two sets of doubles. Abby and Chloe just go in and see what they can do against some of the state's best. And then the doubles, they're all coming along. It'd be my two doubles. They might be playing somebody else's one doubles, but then the bottom two obviously are still new, so just getting more reps for them should do them good.
9: St. Edmund girls tennis again 3-0 on the season. They return to action Saturday morning 9 a.m. at the Tulip City Tussle in Pella. Then they're back home Monday night when they entertain Storm Lake in a duel. Coach, I appreciate a few moments of your time. Wish you the best of luck here with the rest of your season.
10: All right. Thanks, Joe.
9: That's St. Edmund girls tennis coach Sean Neverman here with me on the Loffersweiler Halftime Show. Again, we're at halftime between the St. Edmund Gales and West Bend Mallard. 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
16: And we're back here at Dodger Stadium. It's halftime. 24-20 is your score as the West Bend Mallard Wolverines leading the Santa Gales in their 2026 season opener here. A non-district contest between these two teams. Just a third meeting all time between the Gales and the Wolverines. The first two coming back in the 2021 and 2022 seasons when both schools were part of the same district in eight-man football. In the Santa Gales, both teams, actually, I should say, to start this contest, do a quick scoring recap as both teams now out on the field and getting ready to stretch and warm up here before we resume play in the third quarter. The Gales won the toss and deferred, so they will get the kick to start the second half. They'll start on offense. But again, quick recap in the scoring drives here. In the first half, again, after both teams went three and out to start the contest, West Bend Mallard got on the scoreboard first, punching it in from 22 yards out on a touchdown pass by Trent Morey to Abner Zog with 8:32 to go in the first quarter. 6-0 at that point. Two-point try was no good. Actually, two touchdown passes in that quarter by Morey, both of them going to Zog. And then Morey also with a 70-yard touchdown run Wolverines failed on all their two-point tries in that first quarter. Gale's lone touchdown came with 5:15 to go in the first quarter. Thomas Ean connected with Colton Feebold.

0: who raced up the field for 47 yards. At that point, it was 6-6, but the two touchdowns and the touchdown run by Morey, 18-6 was your score at the end of the first quarter. And then the Gales would get back into the contest with 7:51 to go in the second quarter. Matthew Crimmins with a 12-yard touchdown run to make it 18-14. Thomas Ean got the first two-point conversion of the game to inch the Gales a little bit closer, again, cut the deficit to four. The Wolverines would answer back with their touchdown drive of their own, capped off by Caesar Falcon with a 6-yard run. Again, two-point try, no good, 24-14 at that point. And then the Gales, which is 53 seconds to go in the half, Thomas Ean able to find Ty Miracle from 11 yards out. Two-point try, again, no good. So just one two-point try successful by either team here in that first half. 24-20 is your score. Now Lance Lennon joining me back on commentary. Lance, what do you have for first half stats?
1: Well, I got some stats, but before we do that, I got a group of gaggle of girls down here. We got Evie Kim and her friends want to say hi. So they're going to say, help. There they are, some good Gale fans out there.
0: Oh, yeah.
1: Ready to say hi to everybody to us. So stat-wise, in the first quarter, the Gales had 12 yards rushing, 57 yards passing, and that was in comparison to 51 yards rushing, 62 passing for the Wolverines. In the second quarter, the Gales came alive, 34 yards rushing, but 70 yards passing, a grand total of the half, 56 yards on the ground, 127 through the air. And then second half for the Mallards, or pardon me, for the Wolverines, 86 yards rushing. They also picked up that rushing game in the second half, or second quarter. Their passing was way down with only eight, so 137 and 70. Gales winning the passing game so far, and on the ground, looks like the Wolverines are getting us. Penalty-wise, this has been a big game changer. 67 yards against the Wolverines.
0: Yeah.
1: 30 against the Gales. Now, it seems like we're saying a lot of penalties, but other five-yard false starts.
0: Right.
1: Six total penalties. 30 yards versus the big ones, including the loss of a pick six for the Wolverines on that one. And that really kind of ends it. First downs, really haven't seen a lot of them. We've seen a lot of the touchdowns, long runs and long plays. Six total first downs, 2-4 for the Gales. Five total for the Wolverines, 2-3. And that's our first half stats.
0: And again, thank you, Lance, for that. Again, yeah, like you were saying, that pick six that was taken off the board by that roughing the passer penalty, that's real. Honestly, at this point, with the Gales only trailing by four, that's probably the biggest, you know, non-play of the game so far, because that could have swung the game completely in a different direction had that been a pick six for the Wolverines.
1: Yeah, the Gales have been doing very, very well defensively, kind of keeping the Wolverines back on their back feet, and that would, I think, I agree with you, completely turned it around. Could have been a moral defeat against the Gales as they were doing so well. Nice to have it turned around, and the Gales did end up, I think, didn't they? They scored on that possession then.
0: Yeah. So now pickoff is away, just underway here in the third quarter. Scoop and return, trying to see if that's Loffersweiler or Miracle, waving up the field and across the 30 to about the 31. Nice return for the Gales. Try and see if that was Ty. Nope, Griffin Loffersweiler on the return. And we got an injured West Bend Mallard player down on the far side.
1: I don't know if they're going to have much injuries, as we're going to have the cramping. It is a little warm out there and humid, and I think that if you didn't have your pickles, your bananas, your potassium, whatever it is that's supposed to help, I can tell you up here in the booth, it's a little warm. There's a slight breeze out there. We just aren't getting it in here.
0: That's debt taxes and a cramping players in the first couple of weeks of football.
1: That's the Iowa way.
0: 11:54 to go, just underway here, third quarter. Thomas Ean and the Santa Miguel offense out onto the field. Ean sends Feeble in motion, got a fake to him. Back to pass, going to take a big shot here down the sideline, and incomplete. Oh, there was some tugging of the jersey. No flag on the play.
1: That one, boy. I think you could have called. It might be an okay no call, but definitely could have been also been a call.
0: Was beyond the intended target. I think that was Loffersweiler again here. Griffin showing some nice speed. His last handful of plays here.
1: What was nice to see about it, too, though, is that Thomas had the time.
0: Yes.
1: I know there were thoughts on whether or not the line was going to be able to protect this year, just because, again, they're new. They're young. They're first games. They're doing a nice job tonight.
0: You know, one of the biggest compliments you can pay the offensive line is when you're not talking about them. Here's Ean now, back to pass, actually going to run forward, and he picks up a couple on the carry.
1: I think they'll give him five on that one. Falls forward for five.
0: In that big 6'5 frame, according to the program.
1: I'm going to let him know he's 6'5 all the time now.
0: So third and five now for the Gales. A little bit more manageable that time again. Talked about that. In that second quarter, Thomas living to fight another play. Not trying to force throws.
1: Yeah, and nothing will build your confidence faster than being able to run it, also knowing you don't have to make the completion to keep the drive alive.
0: Dean back to pass, going to throw it short again, has a man catch, first down and run out of bounds. That's Ty Miracle to the 35-yard line, and another first down for the Gales. And again, the Gales, ever since that second quarter, really started to find their passing game here, especially with those short and intermediate routes. Taking a couple of shots to try to keep West Bend Mallard honest, but where they've done most of their damage, again, in those quick out routes, those medium out routes.
1: You don't have to get the big gains. Keep making progress down the field.
0: Again, when your running game is struggling, here's a long shot again in double coverage and broken up.
1: Oh, there we go. There's the interference. They aren't happy, but they were not making a play on the ball. Yeah. They made a play on the receiver, both of them.
0: Yeah, it looked like they almost they started tackling him a little bit too early, anticipating he was going to catch it, and going to be another break for the Gales and another penalty for West Bend Mallard.
1: That's going to be a big one, too. If it's the interference, it's an automatic first. Is it 10 an automatic first or 15? It's 10, I think.
0: Yeah. Well, we'll find out here as they assess the penalty again.
1: Now, that one was to Miracle or Griffin?
0: I believe that was Ty on the far sideline.
1: Okay.
0: Again, though, with those green jerseys and gold lettering, it's always... Well, hold on here.
1: Oh, they're waving them off.
0: So if they're waving off the
1: two
0: penalty.
1: Two flags. Both refs for
0: the flag. So what was there, offsetting penalties?
1: I don't know. I wonder.
0: Okay, so yeah, so I'm being told offsetting penalties. So still first and 10 for the Gales at the 35-yard line of West Bend Mallard. Going to go receivers right and left. Ian looks short, now steps up into the pocket, has room to the far side, looking for a blocker, now throws it to the last second, catch made down the far sideline, another first down for the Gales. What a heads-up play by, oh no, yeah, I think.
1: I disagree, I firmly believe he was behind the line of scrimmage, he was,
0: boy,
1: I don't
0: Thomas was straddling the 35-yard line, and
1: they're gonna say
0: late
1: he was over.
0: Flag, yeah. Boy, it was close. I saw him start to wind up, and I took my eyes off where his feet were when he threw it. And
1: yep,
0: well, no, hold on. There we go. So they wave it off.
1: All right, yeah.
0: Another break for the Gales.
1: Now, that one was Griffin on that one, wasn't it?
0: Okay, yes.
1: I think. We're both like, sure, why not? Congratulations, Griffin. You just got some yards.
0: That was again, nice whether it's been Ty Miracle or Griffin Loft or Swiler, the Gales... Marching the ball down the field here, mixing up the run, the pass with a couple of carries by Thomas Ean. 10:48 to go now, third quarter. Gales on the move, trying to take their first lead of the contest here in their opening drive of the half. Ean now back to pass. Great protection again. Going to chuck it deep in the end zone. Miracle there. Did he make the catch?
1: No.
0: Couldn't hold on to the football.
1: I think that was good defense. He had it, and the defender gave him the push at the end that kind of – But that ball was on target.
0: It was. I tell you what, thinking back now about how that played out, that ball was fitting between two defenders where only Ty could get to it. But again, as you mentioned there, that push might have helped broken up the play as Ty was sliding the ground. So second and 10 now for the Gales.
1: Again, good protection. The line's doing a nice job tonight, keeping him, giving him time. You can see him. He's looking and picking receivers. He's not looking first round, second round. He's gone back. Only a couple times I've seen him be dead-eye the whole time.
0: Griffin comes set now. Fake the pitch out by Ean. Back to pass again. Plenty of protection. Oh, but he steps up the wrong way. No, still going, though. Ean rolling out to the near side and then run out of bounds. And it's going to be a loss. Well, it's close to the line of scrimmage based
1: they
0: on
1: want
0: the spot.
1: They want a late hit, but I think it was a continuation of the tackle.
0: Thomas a little shaken up there.
1: He rolled on the ball.
0: I think he might have dinged his knee, too, because he was kind of grabbing his leg on the roll-through. Telling the trainer he's fine, though, so he'll take his time back to the huddle as well. The Gales got to go here. Clock's running.
1: Yep.
0: Down to 8. Break the huddle. 5 should have enough time to get the playoff. Ean back to pass. Has time. Steps up into the pocket, and he's going to be run down.
1: If he would have went just a half a beat sooner, but it collapsed on him, they got him. That's an experience play.
0: And that's also maybe one of the, again, you know, like you talk about experience there, maybe trying to bounce it outside if he can, but again, that's just the situational awareness.
1: Yeah, the hole was open there.
0: Veteran right quarterback versus somebody who's making his first career varsity start.
1: It was open in the middle because the two defenders had come in and were coming from around just that half a beat.
0: Again, just a two-man rush with a kind of a safety valve spy at linebacker. Ian now back to pass, fourth down and 10. Ian going to chuck it back across the field, and it is bobbled in, incomplete, and they're going to get a flag regardless.
1: They're going to get offensive, I think, on that one.
0: On the Gales, so they'll probably decline the penalty, and it'll be a turnover on down. So promising drive comes to a screeching halt at the 17-yard line. Trying to see who that intended target was on the pass. An offensive pass interference on the Gales. Just trying to see if that was a time miracle that was the intended target on that pass play.
1: When they're down there and moving around, and then especially when you see the front of their jerseys that are bunched up a bit,
0: yeah.
1: The two and the three look, or
0: and the eight.
1: Pardon me, yeah, they look a little close together. Because we got Ty and Griffin, two and three are preferred receivers on those.
0: So ball at the 17 now, and strong side to the right, and here's a run by Salazar right up the gut, a big run off of right guard and tackle.
1: He picks up 11.
0: And, yeah, that's going to be enough for a first down. 11-yard run by Salazar, picking up where he left off in the first half. Again, we talked about the Wolverines were able to establish that running game to the outside, getting the corner turn for big gains. And that forced the Gale defense to have to soften in the middle. And now we're starting to see the Wolverines gash them more in the run game in the second, and now here to start the third up the middle. As now again they go with a straight dive, and another big run by Salazar.
1: And nine on
0: close
1: that
0: to
1: one.
0: A first down. Near midfield. Going to be stopped at the 37. Just like that. 20 yards on two carries by Salazar.
1: Picking up where he left off. He gets ahead of steam going, and, you know, like even just, was he 4 yards off the line of scrimmage?
0: Not the biggest back, but he shoots through the hole. Hard runner. Carter Salazar, freshman. 42 carries, 150 yards, 3 touchdowns last year. I formation, Morey bobbles the ball on the snap. Back to pass, plenty of time, throws it, and over the head of Abner Zog. Actually, not a bad throw by Morey there, just to put it up for grabs and maybe hoping Zog can go up and get it, but no threat of that ball being picked off by the Gales.
1: And
0: well
1: truthfully,
0: defended,
1: yeah,
0: though.
1: Third and one, they have the option to go for stuff like, or actually second and one at that time, you got the option to try something like that.
0: Take a shot.
1: Sure.
0: So third, and they got a 2 on the scoreboard, got to get to the 38-yard line.
1: That's the shortest 2 yards.
0: Morey quickly up to the line, delayed count, get to the fullback, and he plows forward, and that's going to be enough for the first down.
1: They're going to give him a full 2 on that one.
0: Clock stop momentarily is Jacob Nealon now going to check into the ball game.
1: That was Falcon on that one.
0: Falcon credited with the carry. It looks like Julian Blanco maybe starting to cramp up a little bit. So he come hobbling to the sideline. Wolverines now taking their time on this play, trying to break the huddle. 12 to go. High formation, Morey under center, takes a snap. Pitch out play to Salazar, and he has blockers, a convoy of blockers. Gale's got to get over there. Salazar breaks point tackle down the sideline, and he is going to go 10-5, touchdown. Had about 4 blockers out there, just 1 Gale to try and slow him down before anybody else could even get close to him. Got the corner turn to the far sideline, and then coasted into the end zone. And a big answer by this West Bend Mallard offense after the Gales unable to get anything on their first drive. 30-20 now with 7:53 to go in the third quarter.
1: 41-yard touchdown run. Got touched at the line a little, but then just broke it wide open.
0: So now the Wolverines, oh, hold on. They're going to try an extra point here. We weren't sure if we're going to see any extra point tries.
1: They're actually going to kick.
0: Snap is down, kick is away, and
1: no
0: not
1: good.
0: A chance on that one. Just might have cleared the...
1: I think
0: front
1: that was a
0: there.
1: Left footer, too.
0: Yeah. Not something you see every day. So, again, the West Bend Mallard Wolverines have yet to convert on a 2-point try. Fortunately for the Gales, just a 10-point lead now, 7:53 to go. We'll go ahead and take a quick break and be back. 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
2: And we're back here at Dodger Stadium. Ty Miracle with a nice return. Again, back-to-back, good returns for the Gales. And they're going to have good starting position here as they try to answer the West Bend Mallard touchdown drive. Again, they had a promising drive to start the third quarter, but it stalled at the 17-yard line. Then Wolverines answered the drive of their own, capped off by a 41-yard touchdown run by Salazar. 7:53 to go. Again, two-point try, no good. And the one positive for the Gales and all the scoring that the Wolverines have done so far here tonight is Ean on a quick pitch out here. Someone other than Ean is running the football here for the first time in what Matthew. Seems like a couple of series. Matthew Crimmins with the pitch run and picks up about five on the carry, just shy of midfield at the 39-yard line.
3: I think that's the nice part about all those passes. It opened up a little bit for Matthew there. Chance to get some positive yardage.
2: Again, what'd you have for the Gales at the end of the first half for rushing?
3: End of the first half, I had a number on a sheet of paper that I think is on the floor. I want to say 86 off the top of my head, but it was 56.
2: Thomasine back to pass, play fake. Going to chuck it deep, has a man in the secondary, and the catch is made. 10-5, out of bounds, inside the five. The Gales going big on that one that time.
3: I think that was Feebold, wasn't it? Coming out of the backfield.
2: Oh, yeah, it was Colton. Well, hold on here. Yeah, Colton Feebold with the catch credited. Again, it's hard to see those numbers exactly who it was, especially when he gets to the far sideline there. So Colton Feeble with the big catch and run.
3: 49-yard reception on that one.
2: All the way down to the two. The Gales knocking on the door here again. And they're going to get it to Crimmins on the end around. Oh, but he's stonewalled.
3: He had the head of steam going, and I thought he was in for sure. And that linebacker came up and backed the line.
2: Well, forward progress gives him about a yard, so just inside the one, second and goal. And that was Feebled on the end around that time. Gill's now going to try to spread things out here. Going to go shotgun, two receivers right and left. Ean takes a snap. Going to try to keep it himself. Gets the corner turned, and he is into the end zone for the St. Edmund touchdown. 6:27 to go. Gales back to within four. Now we'll see here if they try to
3: run or kick.
2: Go for
3: here.
2: Yeah, it looks like you're just going to go ahead and go for two. Try to make it a two-point game now. 30-26 is your score. Big answer by the St. Edmund offense. Keep themselves in this contest. Their 2026 season opener. He now on a quick pitch out gives it to Crimmins, runs into one tackler, and then he's brought down by a host of Wolverines. Banged off a one, but just unfortunately
3: right into
2: another. Too many Wolverines there that time to keep him out of the end zone. So. Again, two-point try, no good. 6:27 to go. 30-26 is your score here in the third quarter. And we'll go ahead and take a quick break. 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

0: Yeah, that was an unnecessary hold, too.
1: Right. Because it was away for the play. That was a return by number two, Wyatt Hansen, junior speedster, on the return. And 51, I believe, was the guilty party on the holding penalty.
0: First part, you call that a 10-yard foul, but that is a 50-yard penalty because it took it from the end zone. I mean, that's...
1: Say, is that the second or third touchdown they've had taken off the board because
0: two
1: of penalty?
0: Two that I can think of off the top of my head, but it could be three.
1: So Braxton Nazario, senior lineman, guilty of the holding penalty that negates a touchdown for the Wolverines. 6:15 to go here. Another big sigh of relief by the St. Edmunds side here. 30-26, still your score. Morey with the hand off to Salazar into the second level again, just bursting right through the interior of that St. Edmunds defense. They got to get something figured out here.
0: He broke three tackles easy
1: again,
0: and
1: though,
0: then drugged the third guy for about 5 yards.
1: And that's the struggle when you're getting burned initially on those runs to the outside. You have to adjust defensively, and then that softens up the interior. And again, the last couple of quarters, we've seen the Gales getting gashed for big runs right up the middle of the defense.
0: Yeah, they're getting the rushing first downs. We're getting the passing
1: the
0: first
1: downs. The I formation,
0: all
1: now they give it to the fullback that time,
0: up.
1: And that time the Gales sniffed it out. Good push up front. And I want to say Jacob Nealand in there. Well, hold on. I think that was number 58. Oh, Alvarez, excuse me. Stand corrected. Joseph Alvarez with the tackle for a loss, and it'll be second and long now for the Gales. Second and 13, ball at the 39-yard line. Got to get to the St. Edmund 28, it looks like, for the first down. They're going to give it to Salazar again. Big hole, lost the football, though, and the Gales are on it. They're going to have it on the fumble. Second fumble recovery of the game for the Gales. And now by my count, that gives them the advantage in the take-give as Gales have one interception.
0: And Wolverines have two fumbles.
1: Second fumble of the night by West Bend Mallard, and a break for the Gales here. A second opportunity to try to take their first lead of the game with 5:04 to go in the third.
0: They've shown they can move the ball, and they got the plays. They just have to remember what they can do and not get the penalties.
1: See if they try to mix it up here a little bit on this drive. And Crimmins, no, back from protection. Ain't going to take a shot in double coverage and broken up.
0: Ooh, almost
1: by the receiver that time. Wonder if that was Blake Bartlett's, the intended target. No, it's not Tyre Griffin because he's got two numbers.
0: Right.
1: I can't tell if that was Blake or there's a two there.
0: And if they weren't again, wearing helmets, we could see who they were so much better.
1: Hiding his number there from us, so it's hard to see.
0: I think it is Blake, 28.
1: Okay.
0: Bartlett.
1: So Blake Bartlett breaking up a would-be interception there. So the Gales live to fight another down here. 4:56 to go. Second and 10 now from the 33. Ian back to pass. Just a two-man rush again. Plenty of time. Now winding his way back across the field to the left, and he's just going to have to eat it here. Throws it away. Oh, boy. That might be a penalty.
0: I don't think so. I think it's it's coming from way over there.
1: Because it didn't get back to the original line of scrimmage, even though he was outside
0: the box.
1: You know what I say? There's always different criteria when you go from high school to college to NFL and everything as far as like what constitutes an intentional grounding. But I believe the two main criteria is outside the tackle box, and then it has to get to the line of scrimmage, and that time, ball nowhere close.
0: It didn't get to the line of scrimmage. It got to coach.
1: Yeah. Coach was not the intended target.
0: So that'll be 10 yards and loss of down, unfortunately.
1: So that backs the ball all the way up to the 20-yard line here, and just when you thought the Gales had taken a little bit of momentum, now all of a sudden the West Bend Mallard defense answering the call.
0: Yeah, second and 23, or third and 23. That's even better.
1: Ball at the St. Edmund 20-yard line, so they're going to go two receivers right and left. West Bend Mallard with three defensive backs. Ian back to pass. Going to throw it short. Has a man.

0: underneath, and this is going to be a foot race now. Trying to see who the catch is made by. It might be Blake Bartlett, the underneath man, and he's across the original line of scrimmage.
1: Yep, that was Bartlett.
0: Nice pickup to make it fourth and manageable should the Gaels choose to go for it here.
1: Great on that was, I mean, in terms of the footwork on that one to keep going, I think he's going to get 18 yards on that one. It'll bring up fourth and five. They're saying fourth and four on the scoreboard, so they gave him an extra yard, more than I did.
0: Ball at the 39, got to get to the 43 for the first down. Again, good protection by the offensive line. Good job of Thomasine buying time, stepping up and making the throw underneath. And then Blake Bartlett using his legs to pick up some extra yards, make this a manageable fourth and four. He now out of the shotgun, man to his left. Delayed count by the Gaels. Now they're going to go for it. Back to pass, has time, rolls out to his left, looking, might have a man for a second. Now he's under pressure, throws it up for grabs and incompletes. And for the second time this half, the West Bend Mallard Wolverines have turned the Gaels over on downs.
1: Got it past the line of scrimmage that time.
0: Yeah.
1: I think he made sure he was going to get it past the line of scrimmage that time.
0: So 3:32 to go here in the third quarter. 30-26 is your score. So again, the Wolverines
1: hold tight on that one. They're not going to give up the lead. They'll let you get close so far.
0: Gaels haven't been able to hit the plays they've needed to get their first lead of the contest. Now this is Morey on the direct snap keeper. Actually kind of looked like a wildcat formation that time. So Morey just got behind his blockers, picked up about four on the run. It'll bring up second and six now for West Bend Mallard. Coming into tonight, the Gaels looking to snap a two-game skid in season openers. 3-2 so far, their record in eight-man football. Picking up wins in 2022, or actually 2021, 2022, and 2023. For dropping their last two, including a heartbreaker to West Bend Mallard last year. Here's Salazar into the second level, run down from behind. Touchdown, saving tackle.
1: But he still ends up with seven, just enough to get over the first line, or first down line, and get another rushing first down.
0: Again, just a lot of room to run on that second level. West Bend Mallard doing a good job of getting their linemen into that second level and getting to the Sandeman linebackers. Just not able to get a hand on Salazar before he gets that far ahead up the field. Now 2:33 and counting to go, first down. Morey going to keep it himself, skip behind a blocker, into the second level. Gaels tried to go for the strip, and it's going to result in a big gain by Trent Morey across the 10. Actually, they're going to say forward progress all the way to the 6. Just a couple of missed tackles there. The last one finally tripped him up, but
1: that's a 20-yard scramble on that one. Two missed tackles.
0: Sandeman defense starting to show a little wear and tear here on this drive. They're going to have to bow up here as they got four plays to try to keep the Wolverines out off the scoreboard here, and a trailing by four, 30-26. Inside of 2 minutes to go, here's a give to Falcon. Good job by the Gaels. They've got that fullback dive bottled up. Loss on the play.
1: Oh, he did lose it. I got to the back to the line, so I'll take one away.
0: Back to the 7 now. No, actually, they're going to say 8-yard line, so we'll take that. Second and 8, or second and goal from the 8.
1: Loss of 2.
0: And the Gaels lost their season opener last year, 22-20 at Glidden-Ralston on the final plays of the game.
1: That was a heartbreaker.
0: It's Morey now out of the shotgun, going to keep it himself again on the Wildcat, getting behind his blockers, tripped up from behind. Boy, and he had a couple of blockers ahead of him, too, inside the 5 to about the 3, maybe 2.
1: Not to open up any old wounds, but that's when we took the safety,
0: well,
1: which 99 times out of 100 is the exact right move to do.
0: On the final play of the game, a Hail Mary throw from near midfield. Glidden-Ralston converted and then got the two-point try to win the ball game. 22-20 over the Gaels last year, and here the Gaels again find themselves in a tight contest to start their season.
1: Maybe we can do it the opposite way this year.
0: Got to get a stop here, though, first, as Morey again takes a snap, following his blockers and into the end zone for the touchdown. Looked like the initial wave of that Cinnamon defense might have overrun the play that time as they were trying to force things inside. But again, Morey with those lead blockers nearly untouched as he coasts into the end zone for his second rushing touchdown.

0: contest. Now up to four total touchdowns. Actually, I take that back. Yeah, four total touchdowns for Trent Morey, the senior quarterback for West Bend Mallard, as they'll go for two now. 36-26, back to a 10-point ball game.
1: I think he's going to have more rushing yards than passing yards tonight.
0: Well, again, that would be more akin to what we traditionally see from West Bend Mallard, as Morey, again, going to keep it himself, calls his own number, and
1: got
0: he's into the end zone. Two-point try. The first time tonight, West Bend Mallard successful, and they now lead it 38-26 with 34 seconds to go here in the third. We'll go ahead and take a quick break and be back. 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
0: And we're back here at Dodger Stadium, just about ready for the kickoff here. It's the touchdown drive capped off by a Morey touchdown run, his second of the contest. And he also converts the two-point try to make it 38-26 as kick is away. Line drive kick, and nobody goes for it as it goes into the end zone for a touchback. And extracurricular, I should say, just blocking to the whistle, so no harm, no foul there.
1: Just playing the game, yeah.
0: Yep.
1: That last two-point conversion ends up being really big because that means even if you do get the two scores, you tie it up without any extra points. Making those extra points incredibly important for the Gales here. Or you could just do three touchdowns.
0: That was a three-yard touchdown run. Is that what you got?
1: Yeah.
0: So a three-yard touchdown run for Trent Morey, and now up to four total touchdowns. Two rushing, two passing here tonight. Again, this is a West Bend Mallard team kind of expected to be improved going into the season. Only lost two seniors from last year. Did lose their leading rusher, but again, everybody else coming back, save for one other lineman. Now here's a kind of a quick counter play. Counter reverse play and nothing doing there that time. Good push by the Wolverines interior. That's something the Gales will have to shore up here going into week two, or I should say week one officially. Second week of the season, second game of the season for the Gales. That was a loss of two on the play. Is getting that run game shored up. Again, the Gales want to be balanced, but in order to do that, have to be able to establish that run game as well to keep teams honest.
1: Yeah, I mean, they've been getting the coverage and allowed to get the chance at the passes. Can't guarantee that's going to be every week.
0: So when we come back, that is it for the third quarter. It'll be second 11 for the Gales. Ball at the 14-yard line. 38-26 is your score as we head to the final frame of play. We'll go ahead and take a quick break and be back. 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
0: Coach, what do you expect to be the defining traits of your 2026 Sandman football team?
6: Well, that's a great question, but I'm going to say this. I think we've got some really good football players, and now we need to have the ability to put it all together as a coaching staff and as a team as we prepare for week one in this game in the early season. And I'm really excited to see what they look like coming out of the chute.
0: And we're back here at Dodger Stadium. First play of the fourth quarter. Short pass to the near sideline. Catch made by
1: Griffin Loffersweiler.
0: Griffin Loffersweiler. Nice pick up there. It'll make it third manageable here. Third and three for the Gales. Ball at the 22-yard line. Just in front of the 22. Got to get to the 25 for the first down. 38-26. Gales trail by 12. Ian back to pass. Alone in the backfield. Has protection. Throw over the middle. Catch. Oh, no. Incomplete.
1: Lost his footing on that one. Coming back for the pass. The pass was a little long. It was a miracle coming back for the pass. Just lost his footing.
0: So that'll bring up fourth down for the Gales here. And again, big decision here. Trailing by two scores. Again, this is the point in the contest now where decision-making by your young quarterback becomes paramount. Again, if you have an opportunity to maybe tuck and run and pick up that first down, just need 3 yards. We'll see here. Two receivers right and left. Ian back to pass. Just a two-man rush again. Steps up into the pocket. Oh. And he's going to be crushed down for a loss. And Ian slow to get up here. Again, Ian tried to step straight up into the pocket, and protection just broke down.
1: Yeah, it looked like he was going to make a run for it. As soon as he made the run, that defender was right. It looked like he ran right into him. I mean, not the case, but he felt that one.
0: Again, that's almost one of those plays where you try and call, you spread the field out with those receivers on both sides, but then it's just a direct run so that your linemen are pushing forward. You got a little bit more of a push of the line of scrimmage because on that play, it was a straight drop back pass. Ian took off after about 1 second, and by then his linemen were already bailing back.
1: Unfortunately, that gives protection West Bend the ball down at the 20.
0: So now Morey going to keep it himself again, and he's crunched down. Host of Gale tacklers right there for a short gain of about 4 to the 16. Now this is a big defensive series here for the Sandeman Gales. Try to keep it at a two-score game.
1: I think at this point, you know, they're not going to try for a field goal, even if you get them to fourth down. We saw the point after kick.
0: Mm-hmm.
1: Not a lot of confidence in your kicker at that point. So they are definitely in four down territory with picking up 4 on the first.
0: 10:40 to go, fourth quarter. West Bend Mallard breaking the huddle, 5 on the play clock. Is Morey now under center, out of the eye. Takes the snap. He's going to keep it on the option play. Gets the corner turned, and he is going to go into the end zone for the touchdown. Again, West Bend Mallard getting blockers on that corner. Able to seal off the edge, and the Gales just can't get there in time. And Trent Morey with another touchdown run. He's had himself a second half here on the ground for the Wolverines, and they push their lead now to the biggest of the game, 44-26.
1: Yeah, they had 101 yards rushing last quarter, of which I'm trying to find out how many he had. Quite a bit. He had 30-plus.
0: Now the Wolverines go for 2 and
1: get it on the keeper.
0: In there again, Trent Morey. It's been the Trent Morey show here in the second half for the Wolverines. 46-26 now with 10:23 to go in the ball game. We'll go ahead and take a quick break and be back. 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
0: And we're back here at Dodger Stadium. 16-yard touchdown run and then a two-point try converted by Trent Morey, who now has 3 rushing touchdowns from his quarterback spot for this West Bend Mallard Wolverine offense. 46-26 is your score here. Sandman Gales trailing. 10:23 to go in the fourth. Kickoff is away, spiraling and out of bounds. The Gales will get good field position to start here. Now, kind of desperation mode at this point. Trying to battle back in this one. And wait to see here if they elect to re-kick or
1: take the penalty. They're going to have them re-kick, I think.
0: Now Coach Dillon getting his options here from the officials. Excuse me. Yeah, so it looks like the Gale's going to take the yardage. So that'll put the ball at the 25. 10:23 to go. And the Gale's down by 20 here. Probably expect a heavy dose of Thomasine dropping back to pass from here on out.
1: I think you want to use as little clock as you can. You got 20 points to make up. Passing is your solution. Nobody in the backfield.
0: Gale's going to go four receiver set here. Back to pass. Throw is catch is made. Slips one tackle near the far sideline. Ty Miracle with the grab, and he steps out of bounds. Going to depend on the spot. Looks like he has enough for the first down, and he does. Gain of 11. Clock stop, 10:15 to go.
1: Nice 11-yard pickup. Just take it in little chunks. It's like they always say, how do you eat the elephant? One bite at a time.
0: Yeah, just one play at a time for the Gales. He now alone in the backfield again, takes a snap. West Bend Mallard sends an extra rusher that time. The catch is made on the near sideline this time. That's Griffin Loffersweiler, and he's running down near the near sideline. Tackled inbounds, so the clock will run. Gain of about 6. It'll bring up 2nd and 4 for the Gales. Again, this is a week 0 contest to start the season for both teams. The Gales will be back in action right here at home next week for week 1 officially of play. Their second contest of the season. They will take on Glidden Ralston as they get back to their originally scheduled opponents.
1: That went to Bartlett just a bit out of reach.
0: Bartlett, the intended target, and the quick pass out to his left. Incomplete. They're going to bring up 3rd and 4 now for the Gales. 9:34 to go. Again, 2-year schedules they make. So the Gales now just flipping the travel destinations for all their opponents after this contest against West Bend Mallard, which was scheduled prior to the start of this season because of Siouxland Christian forfeiting their season. And now here's a long pass, and it's bobbling, almost intercepted. 2 intended targets for the Gales out there on the far side of the field. Dean just overshot him. It's going to bring a 4th down. Gales will go. Ball at the 38. Got to get to the 34.
1: Yeah.
0: For the 1st down.
1: I'll call it a short 4 yards.
0: And you're going to believe one of the reasons why this game is taking place on a Thursday night, the Fort Dodge Dodgers are hosting their scrimmage tomorrow night. Says Ian back to pass on 4th down, has a man, catch made, 1st down.
1: That's
0: and
1: Crimmins.
0: Then some, Matthew Crimmins on the quick outs. Nice pickup there. Gets about 8 or 9.
1: I think they put it right on the line, so 8 yards on that one.
0: Down to the 30, so the Gales keep the drive alive. They try to battle back here from a 20-point deficit. Trying to avoid dropping their 3rd straight season opener. As Ean back to pass, going to throw. It has a man on the comeback route. Catch made by Ty Miracle, who had to come down to get it. And just a short gain on the play.
1: I think they're going to keep him, inbounds. He thought he got out of bounds.
0: Actually, take that back a little bit more than I thought. It ended up being
1: 5 yards. They're saying 4, okay.
0: The ball at the 26. Clock continuing to run, about 8.5 to go in the ball game. Ean, again, 4 receivers set, back to pass, pump fakes, count, going to chuck it deep. And it is broken up, nearly a nice play coming back to the football. I believe, is that Ty Miracle?
1: That's Miracle, yep.
0: Okay, coming back, nearly made a circus catch there, reminiscent of Grant Gallus. Couldn't get both hands on it. So now 3rd and 6 for the Gales.
1: Oh, that was Griffin. I apologize.
0: Oh, yeah.
1: Griffin. They need to have much different looking numbers.
0: Yes.
1: Or put them in different shoes.
0: Yeah, that's what helped us out last year.

0: Third and six now, ball at the 26. Clock stop with 8:24 to go. He now takes a snap. Again, another two-man rush. Going to throw it short and incomplete through the hands of Blake Bartlett. So would have been right near the first down marker. And we'll bring up fourth and six now for the Gales.
1: Now, that pass was on that time. I think it just might have gotten there a split second before Bartlett was ready for it. I think he had just turned around on his route. Thomas was like, pew!
0: I want to mention, stay tuned following the conclusion of this contest for the Colossia Construction postgame show. We'll announce our Sports Page Barn Grill player of the game and Kingsgate Insurance play of the game. Fourth and six for the Gales. Got to have it here. Ean back to pass. Let's it go. Catch made. First down and then some for the Gales. Nice job there in the pitch and catch. Matthew Crimmins again with the catch and conversion on the crossing route. Inside the 15. They're going to mark it at the 14, so drive continues for the Gales. But again, using a lot of clock here, 8:12 now to go.
1: And you're going to take away the opportunities for Mallard to score, Westman Mallard to score, but you are still taking away your opportunities.
0: So now they're going to go too short to the right side, too wide. Now man in motion, and Ean fakes it, back to pass. Again, going to throw it across the middle, got hit, and it's intercepted, going the other way. And he's got some blockers here, and Lyman giving chase. And this is going to be a pick six for West Bend Mallard, trying to see that number.
1: 37, 90, something seven.
0: Pick six for the Gales. Catch is made at about the 5-yard line. Thomas Ean drifting out to his right, got hit right as he threw.
1: That was about
0: and
1: a 72-yard
0: nobody there
1: six.
0: But white shirts.
1: Yeah. I think that's 67. Tile, Tilly?
0: Yeah, again, still trying to find that number on the far side there. No, actually, no, I think that's 37.
1: Okay. 87.
0: Oh, 87, Grady Goddard. Senior for West Bend Mallard. Now they'll go for two here, give to Salazar, and he's wrestled down from behind. Two-point try, no good. But a 75-yard pick six negates the Gales' scoring threats, and it is now 52-26 with 7:53 to go in the ball game. So we'll go ahead and take a quick break and be back. 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
0: And we're back here at Dodger Stadium. 52-26 is your score. Westman Mallard starting to pull away in this one. At this point, if you're the Gale coaching staff, you just want to see your team continue to keep fighting here and build some positive momentum going into week two against Glidden Ralston.
1: Yeah, you want to play to the final bell or the final whistle. Don't walk away defeated right now.
0: I think the biggest thing, yeah, if you're the coaching staff, you just want to see your team keep trying to execute as best they can.
1: Yeah, I mean, get your routes down. Get your timing down.
0: That kick goes into the end zone for a touchback, so the Gales will take over first and 10 to the 15. 7:53 to go here, so still time to go in the fourth to make some plays and make this score look a little bit more pleasing to the eye. Again, though, certainly nothing pleasing about taking a loss here to start the season. But again, though, the one silver lining, I should say, about this is that it is a non-district game, so it does not hurt as far as the district race is concerned, which is the more important part when it comes to trying to
1: make
0: the playoffs.
1: Yep.
0: So Thomas Ean sends a man in motion, actually going to give it to him, and he's wrestled down in the backfield. And, oh, boy. Shaking up on the play, trying to see if that was Colton Feebold.
1: There's a flag on the play, too, but it's deeper. It's after the
0: Yeah, it's in the second level there where linebackers would be. for West Bend Mallard. And boy, Oak checking the ankle there in a lot of pain. Oh, is that Matthew?
1: I think that's Matthew.
0: All right. So Matthew Crimmins being attended to here. Well, he's being checked on. Let's go ahead and take a quick break. We'll be back. 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
0: And we're back here at Dodger Stadium, 7:45 to go in the ballgame, 52-26. And actually, looks like that penalty was on West Bend Mallard. Probably for that tackle on Colton Feeble, who is being attended to on the sideline now. And looking like they're checking out his ankle, it looks like. Debating about whether or not it was his ankle or knee. So fresh set of downs for the Gales. That moves the ball all the way out to the 26-yard line of St. Edmund. Been trailing 52-26.
1: Wonder if they called a face mask because he was 4 yards behind and now they're that was 15 yards from the penalty. We didn't see the call on that one.
0: It was definitely a high tackle on Feeble.
1: Unsportsmanlike conduct, I just got told here up in the booth. So probably away from the ball even.
0: Now the Gales aim back to pass. Again, under pressure, forced out to his left, rolling out, going to throw it short, has a man catch made at about the 31-yard line and out of bounds. Decent pickup on first down. Going to make it second and about five. Clock stopped. Again, this was a contest with about, trying to get my sheet back up here, 2:17 to go in the third quarter. Was a four-point ball game, and the Gales with opportunities on two different possessions to take the lead, and then just after that, West Bend Mallard did enough defensively. Gales had some things go against them offensively, couldn't quite convert, and then all of a sudden, West Bend Mallard, just kind of a snowball effect, had ballooned this thing out to a 52-26 lead as Thomasine forced up into the pocket, having to run.
1: It's about one, yeah.
0: And that'll bring up a third down now, third and about four as he got to the 32. Got to get to the 36 for the first down.
1: Yeah, truthfully, when you look at the last, good heavens, it's only been only been 8 to 9 minutes off of the clock, and that's a 22-point turnaround. And it doesn't help that they started making all their point afters now, too.
0: So, again, now two of the last three possessions, West Bend Mallard has converted on two-point tries. As Ian back to pass, throwing off his back foot, has a man, and incomplete as looked like Blake Bartlett, I think, couldn't come back to the football. Had a step on his man, but Ian, again under pressure, having to loft it up there. Comes up a little short, and again, it's part of the learning process of a young quarterback making his varsity debut. Certainly been ups and downs, certainly seen some positive things in his performance here tonight, though.
1: Yeah, I mean, you got two interceptions, a third that was called back. The first one I'm going to give to him, I didn't even see that linebacker there. Mm-hmm. He was just too short. He shouldn't be allowed to play linebacker at 5'6". So, yeah, things are going to happen.
0: Aimed back to pass, fourth down now, throws it short, has a man catch made right at the line to gain. That should be a first down based on the spot.
1: It's going to be close.
0: Good catch and way to secure it as he takes a shot. I think that was Griffin Loffersweiler.
1: Yeah, he took a hit for it too, but he got it.
0: That's what you like to see on those kind of plays. Catch, secure the football first and foremost. Good enough for the first down. Drive continues.

0: is for the Gales.
1: It'll be the fourth first down, passing first down this quarter.
0: 6:15 and counting now in the fourth quarter. Gales trying to put together at least one more scoring drive here in this contest. Dean stumbles a little bit, now going to chuck it deep. This one's up for grabs, and it's going to be broken up, incomplete. Boy, we've seen a couple of those throws there. We're just like, oh, boy, this is a jump ball, waiting for the defense, and all of a sudden
1: it comes
0: up.
1: Two defensive players there to one offensive player, and a little height on the defensive side, too. So that was a little risky.
0: We want to thank a few more of our sponsors for tonight's broadcast. We want to thank Michael Samat Furniture. 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Second and 10 now for the Gales. Receivers in tight this time. It's going to be a running play. Matthew Crimmins trying to get the corner turn. Breaks a couple of tackles. Falls forward to about midfield, maybe just shy.
1: They're going to mark with a 39, so three on the carry.
0: Gain of three, bring up third and seven now for the Gales. Again, even if you don't pick up this first down here, just maybe get something short underneath to make it a little bit more manageable for this fourth down. We'd certainly like them to convert here.
1: Make life a lot easier.
0: Dean back to pass again, under pressure again, rolling out, and he's going to be run down from behind.
1: That's not a late hit.
0: He got bumped, ran into while he was on the ground. Again, one of the things Coach Dillon talked about in our pregame show, Hunter Singer certainly doing the best he can on that left side there, but Westman Mallard starting to get the better of him over there here in this fourth quarter. Got beat that time, and then Ian under heavy pressure. Tackle for a loss, fourth down. Gills will go for it. Got to get to the 34-yard line. Ian back to pass. Looking, going to chuck it deep. Might have got bumped as he threw it, and pass incomplete. Wolverines were there in coverage, so turnover on downs with 4:37 to go, and they will take over at the St. Edmund 33-yard line. Take a second to thank another one of our sponsors for tonight's broadcast. I want to thank Michael Board, American Family Insurance. 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We got a timeout on the field here taken by the Gales, so that'll give us a chance to thank a few more of our sponsors for tonight's broadcast. 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From huge event tents to theatrical rentals to balloons to an almost complete line of Melissa and Doug toys and everything in between. There's so much you can't find under our roof. I also want to thank Peking Garden. Peking Garden of Fort Dodge offers a Chinese food buffet like no other. They have so many options like spicy chicken, lo mein, crab rangoon, chicken on a stick, and so much more. Peking Garden is open from 11:30 p.m. Tuesday through Sunday at 2510 Fifth Avenue South in Fort Dodge. Also check them out on Facebook. So for the Westman Mallard Wolverines, talking about upcoming schedules here, they will stay on the road as they will take on GTRA next week. Three other opponents, similar opponents for the Wolverines on their schedule to the Gales. As this run just right up the middle, that time the Gales swarming and making the stop for little to no gain, actually maybe a yard.
1: Yeah, it looks like they got their second string in now. And getting them some snaps and some quality time on the field.
0: Again, 26-point lead here. Clock approaching the four-minute mark in the fourth quarter. And I'm sure both teams now are going to start to rotate guys in, get them some experience here. And certainly for the Gales, want to try to get some of these new faces in there. A lot of new faces. A new-look St. Edmund football team, again, as they graduated six seniors, five of which were starters, as option keeper by the quarterback here, and he's going to be run down right at the line of scrimmage. Might have lost a yard, depending on the spot.
1: I think they gave it right back to the line.
0: Clayton Hawk, the backup quarterback, another senior.

0: on the carry that time. No gain on the play. Third and a short 10. The ball is past the original marker, the line of scrimmage. Again, the Salmon Gaels will fall to 0-1 to start the season here. They'll be back in action right here at Dodger Stadium next week as they'll take on Glidden-Ralston in a rematch from last year's thrilling contest. As Hawk back to pass, going to throw it, has a man, catch made, and Goddard going to go to the end zone. Caught the Gaels that time on a play action, and Goddard has his second touchdown of the ball game.
1: Yeah, first was that the time, pick six, wasn't it?
0: Yeah, that time from, what was it, 33 yards out?
1: Yep, 32.
0: 32-yard touchdown
1: like
0: catch.
1: The yard matters.
0: Hawk on the grab, and the Goddard coasts into the end zone. Now the Wolverines will go for two, 58-26.
1: 3:03 left here in the game.
0: It's a tough second half for the Sittemann defense. It was a tight ball game at one point. Actually, late into the third quarter, it was just a four-point ball game. And things just kind of snowballed, especially on the defensive side of things. Now Wolverines go for two out of the eye. And give is to number 30, who barrels into the end zone for the two-point try. That was, well, hold on. Don't see a number 30 out there. So.
1: Ghost jersey.
0: Oh, 30. Looks like, okay, 38. Tobin Grimm, assuming younger brother of Layden Grimm, who was leading rusher for the Wolverines last year. He gets the two-point conversion, so 60-26 now is your score. 3:03 to go in the ballgame. Go ahead and take a quick break and be back. 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
0: And we're back here at Dodger Stadium. 60-26 is your score, unfortunately. A lot of scoring this game, just mostly by the wrong team here. The West Bend Mallard Wolverines are set to kick off to the Gaels. Both teams starting to get their backups into this contest. Kick is away, booming kick, and that's going to go well into the end zone just underneath the uprights.
1: That's their backup kicker.
0: My goodness.
1: Because I'm trying to... Yeah, because Falco was doing the kicking here at the 36, and that was 11. And that was... I remember it was very reminiscent of a Kuhlman kick.
0: Yeah. I'm trying to remember, did Coleman... I mean, Coleman came close a couple of times. Did he actually split the uprights on one at one point last year?
1: I honestly don't remember, but you know what? It makes a good story. So you bet he
0: well,
1: did.
0: Yes.
1: And we're not talking. Yeah. We're not talking the close-up rights. He made it through the long ones, the ones back the second set,
0: the makeshift ones over there on the north side of Dodger Stadium. And here's a give and a handoff. We'll see if this is Crimmins. I believe it is. And the carry cuts back up to the middle of the field. Nice gain on first down. Inside of 3 minutes to go here, and Crimmins a little shaken up after the play. Again, that's the one thing you don't want to see in a game like this is guys starting to get nicked up here at the end of the contest.
1: Yeah, and the kids are going to play, and they're going to play all the way through. And you don't want them playing halfway. That's when they're for sure going to get hurt. Looks like he walked it off. He's just going to – I don't know if he's cramping or if it's a little bit of a
0: – again, too,
1: bumping him around.
0: Not a very deep team this year, and also with as many new faces as the Gaels have, and it's also a long season, something we saw towards the end of last year. We talked more about that, though, in the postgame show as – here's a give, and a nice cut back upfield and a first down run for the Gaels. Trying to see there who got the carry.
1: I'm not certain. Is that Jack? Is that number eight, Jack Stuckey?
0: Yeah.
1: There it is. Hey, Jack Stuckey picking up some yards. I'm not going to say anything, but I might be related to that one.
0: So a first down run that time by Jack Stuckey, and now... Actually, should probably get who the backup quarterback is here, too. And Stuckey again going to keep it. And around the right side, get some blocking. And he's across the 30 to about the 33, just shy of the 34. Nice run again by Jack.
1: What? Yeah.
0: So pickup of about five, maybe six.
1: I'd say six. That was a long six.
0: So second and four now. Again, they're right here in midfield, so can't see the numbers. Trying to see who the new backup quarterback is for the Gales. High snap, though, give to Stuckey again, trying to turn the corner, got back upfield, then he was cut down.
1: That was a fast cut, but he got taken down, went right to his head.
0: Actually, it's Cal Reisner. That's probably got to be who the backup is. Yeah, nine.
1: That makes sense.
0: Again, if you're looking at it from right here, does that not look like an eight?
1: Oh, yeah. Except for the fact that Jack number eight just walked in right next to him. You're like, well, you can't have two eights out there. I ain't real bright, but I know that.
0: So Kel Reisner, the backup quarterback now, another high snap. Give to Stuckey, trying to get the corner turned, hops over a would-be tackler, falls forward close to a first down.
1: Maybe about a yard short, picks up four on that one.
0: As we're inside of the final minute of play here. 40 seconds and counting, going to be a yard shy. So fourth and one for the Gales. Final couple of plays here.
1: Yeah, even standing right next to each other, those two numbers look the same. I'm not kidding. I think opera glasses might be in our future.
0: Give to Stuckey, and he's going to be met in the backfield. Three different West Bend Mallard Wolverines waiting for him.
1: Turnover.
0: There's never
1: on
0: a chance, and that is going to do it. Turnover on downs. I believe that's the fourth of this half for the Gales. West Bend Mallard, to their credit, they've stood tall when they needed to.
1: Did you just remember that it was four without looking at the stats?
0: I knew it was close. You know,
1: that's impressive. I'm like, hold on, let me check. He's right.
0: Just trying to go back in my head as quick as I could here on the different drives. But so turnover on downs, 14 seconds to go. Just a quick knee here for the Wolverines. And they will get out of here with a 60-26 win. Gales will fall to 0-1 to start the season, unfortunately, for the third year in a row. And there is the final knee.
1: And that's all she wrote.
0: Teams will head to midfield, which is the 40-yard line here in eight-man football. And that will do it. 60-26 is your final here at Dodger Stadium tonight. The Wolverines approved to 1-0 and 3-0 all-time against the Gales. Gales now 0-1. And then again, they will be back in action next week against Glidden-Ralston. We'll talk more about that and a recap of this contest. We come back to the Kalashia Construction postgame show after the break. 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
11: Welcome back to St. Edmund Gales football on sunny 99.7. 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
12: 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Again, 60-26 is your final here tonight. The St. Edmund Gales go down in defeat to the West Bend Mallard Wolverines. Wolverines now 3-0 all time against the Gales, and unfortunately, none of them have been all that close. All three coming in eight-man football. And again, tonight this was a contest that was actually a four-point ball game going into the second half. And just unfortunately, things kind of snowballed for the Gales. Had a couple of failed fourth down conversions. Had two opportunities, actually, to take their first lead of the contest. Did not lead at any point in this contest. Did tie the ball game. We'll recap the scoring here in a little bit. Early in the first quarter, 5:15 to go, was 6-6. And then after that, West Bend Mallard took the lead on their next drive, and they never trailed at any point after that. But again, it was a contest where the Gales, you knew coming in This was a game where the Gales were only returning two starters from last year versus all but one starter for West Bend Mallard, and that kind of started to play out in that second half. You really started to see the veteran presence of the West Bend Mallard Wolverines versus the inexperience of the Gales. Again, though, a lot of positives certainly the Gales coaching staff can take away from this contest going into week number two. Again, it's just about finding the things that they need to correct. Certainly penalty is going to be one big thing, especially in that first half. Just making those corrections and then getting ready for Glidden-Ralston next week. Lance Lennon, your thoughts on the contest here tonight?
13: So you talked about it earlier with where 0-3 for or the last three season openers we've lost. And I'm trying to think back. I know last year, have we had a new quarterback all three of those seasons?
12: I believe the first two, Ethan Swisher.
13: Okay. But he came off of, because he was injured and came back. And then, so basically, we're playing with new quarterbacks every time.
12: Yes.
13: And the first game, you're trying to figure out patterns. And you can practice all you want, but what you're playing against is your second string. You're playing against your players. You're not going against real opponents. So for Thomas tonight, Thomas Eane went 15, I just had it written down, where did I put it? 20 of 38 on passing for 285 yards. And that's in his first starting game.
12: Yeah.
13: He had two interceptions, but he also had two touchdown passes. It might have been three, and I'm trying to do my stats quickly here. Yep. So not a bad outing by any means. I mean, I would take those numbers as a first game. And, well, truthfully, I'd take them anytime because I'm not athletic. But you saw those passes that were just lifted up and could have been intercepted. One interception was called back. I think there's things to learn in this game for sure, but I don't think you look at this game and say, this is what the season's going to be. I think this is what you say, look at the positives, take those away from this game and say, here's what the potential is in this team. And I think you saw that in some breakouts by some runs by Matthew, some runs by Feevold, some catches by Bartlett out there. And of course, Griffin, Laufesweiler, Anti-Miracle were out there making some incredible plays. And defensively, I wish I'd have paid a little bit more attention to who was making the tackles, because I'm still trying to figure out the stats again, warming up for the year. But it looked like there were some times where we were in the backfield quick. You had Matthew, who's like, he's playing the count. I mean, he knows, even if they don't snap that ball, I'm not going to get the penalty and I'm going to hit somebody and they're going to think about me and know that I'm playing. And so I don't know in the end if it came down to, is it conditioning where we just don't have the numbers or the size to continue to play at that level past halfway through the third? Does that build up, or was it, you know, skill level on the team? Mm-hmm. And I honestly can't say on this time what that was, but something happened at that 2 minute mark remaining in the third quarter where West Bend Mallard said, it's ours. St. Edmund said, it's yours.
12: Yeah, you know, unfortunately, I think back to that point in the ball game. You know, like I said, the Gales had some opportunities to put points to the board. They didn't quite execute. West Bend Mallard, to their credit, made the defensive stops. And then on the other end, they figured something out in that second half, especially later on in the ball game, offensively, where they could just about do whatever they wanted to in that run game, and the Gales just had no answer for it. Like I said, once they started having success on those outside runs, that forced the Gales to have to widen their defense out. And in eight-man football, it's just a numbers game. You're already on an island just about at every position. So again, when you're stretching your defense out more, that opens up the middle there, and we saw a number of times then the Gales really get gashed. Well, it's like, well, now we have to shrink our defense back down to stop the run in the middle. They hit you on the outside. So it was just kind of a take-give at that point, and you just kind of pick your poison. That's probably the biggest thing that I see, at least defensively, that Gales will have to shore up going forward, is finding ways for guys who are left out on those islands on the outside to contain runs so that they can focus a little bit more on taking away runs in the middle.
13: Yeah. No, and I think you can look at this, and I think they'll look at the tape, and they will see things to definitely grow upon and learn upon. I had the chance to talk to some people at halftime, and they were like, well, what did you think of the calls? And I thought the crew did a nice job. There were people that were saying, I'm like, you know, people are always going to grumble, people are always going to gripe, and don't blame them, because I would too. But sitting up here, I thought they called a very good game. I think tonight's better team won.
12: Yeah, you know, like I said, his first game of the season, there's going to be mistakes on both sides. You certainly saw that definitely in the first half of play. Both teams are guilty of a lot of penalties, and certainly something that the coaching staffs will look at and try to correct going forward. But again,
13: I will say this on the penalties. St. Ed's, the second half, really cleaned their game up.
12: Yes,
13: they, as a matter of fact, they went fourth quarter with no penalties.
12: Yeah, and in fact, you know, when you talk about the score was, it probably could have been a lot worse, as I think, what was it, two or three touchdowns were taken off the board by West Bend Mallard because of self-inflicted.

0: That was his first. That was his debut at quarterback. You know, yeah. It was tough, but he got better from there. Had a heck of a career. As a 2-year starter, and hopefully it was the same trajectory for Thomas here as he has his junior year and then senior year.
1: Yeah, it'll be nice to see. Keep everybody healthy and hit the weight room. Let's put a little weight on these. And I'm not just saying that for to be derogatory, but they're tall. And you get a little more meat on them, and they are going to be. And I thought the line did a nice job. They protected him tonight. And there was a two-man rush, granted. I'll give them that. But the two-man rush didn't get through. I mean, a couple of times they did, but that's also when he was waiting a long time to throw the ball, so he had a long time.
0: And there are some things that we can certainly shore up in, as far as run blocking, but I thought, yeah, pass protection is, you know, as the game wore on, you'd probably start getting a little fatigued and things like that, but I thought for the most part the pass protection tonight, especially for the number of new guys they had out there on the field, held up really well. So now what we're going to do, we're going to go ahead and take another quick break. When we come back, it'll be that time tonight to announce our player and play of the game. And we'll also preview things a little bit for next week, as well as the Gales will take on Glenn Ralston in their second contest. Begin your final here tonight, 60-26, West Bend Mallard with the victory over the Gales. We'll go ahead and take a quick break. 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
1: First half, and really had a chance to take the lead early in the third quarter, and we didn't get that done. Had a couple of turnovers, and all of a sudden, now you're down 16, 18 points, and it became tough, you know. And we're gonna get better, no question about it. We got resilient kids; they're gonna fight hard. They're gonna get better. And it's just gonna take some time, but on to next week's game. It means we're still 0-0 in the district, right? That's what matters.
2: 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So, again, one more thing before we get to our player and player of the game tonight. You know, one thing that we kind of underplayed a little bit is the fact just that there's only three seniors for this team. Again, the Gales falling tonight to West Bend Mallard 60-26 in their season opener. Just three seniors for the Gales here. This is a very young group. You know, lost six seniors last year. Five of them were starters. Max Webster probably would have been the sixth. Unfortunately, just had some ailments that kept him out of the season for most of last year. Again, this is a young team pretty much across the board. Only two returning starters. Only three seniors, so a lot of players going to be coming back next year. A lot of players getting playing time throughout this year and going to be that much more experience going into next year.
3: Absolutely, and we talk about, you know, they got snaps last year and they got playing time last year, just like our second string tonight did, but they got playing time against the second string.
2: Mm-hmm.
3: And this is now their varsity debut for a lot of these folks, and it's their first time playing at the varsity level in front of the varsity crowd. And I think we got stuff to grow on.
2: All right, so it's that time of night where we will announce our Sports Page Bar and Grill Player of the Game. And again, we want to thank our sponsor for our Player of the Game throughout the season, Sports Page Bar and Grill in Fort Dodge. Bring out the entire family to enjoy your favorite teams. They have 44 flat-screen TVs. You can enjoy your favorite meal and drink while you enjoy the game at Sports Page Bar and Grill in Fort Dodge. So, Lance Lennon, we talked about it a little bit. Who do you got for Player of the Game?
3: Well, and this is... We agreed. This isn't me just picking a certain person. But for his varsity debut, Thomas going 20 of 35, 285 yards, two touchdowns, and a running touchdown, two passing touchdowns. We're going to give Thomasine player of the game tonight.
2: Yeah, just, you know, certainly a lot of things to grow on, but also a lot of positives, too, for Thomas. Certainly 285 yards, regardless, for a debut. That's terrific. So, again, a lot of positives, a lot of things he can build on. Great job by Thomas, our Sports Page Bar and Grill player of the game. And then for our play of the game, brought to you by Kingsgate Insurance, who do we have for our play of the game?
3: I'm going to let you call that one.
2: All right. So we talked about a little bit again here. Not a whole lot of big plays, but as far as scoring plays go, but the touchdown that came with 5:15 to go in the first quarter to tie the game, it was the only point as far as scoring taking place. The Gales tied the game with West Bend Mallard. The Wolverines, unfortunately, would score after that on the ensuing drive, and they would lead the rest of the way. But... the touchdown pass from Thomasine to Colton Feeble from 47 yards out. Actually, it was a catch. I think it was made, midfield, and then Colton turned on the jets and outran the defense on that play. 47 yards to the house. Made it 6-6 at that point, and that is going to be our Kingsgate Insurance play of the game. And again, Kingsgate Insurance, they design insurance and solutions specifically for you. Working with you, they will identify solutions that protect you against risk, suit your budget, and give you peace of mind. And that's how you can expect to be treated when you work with Kingsgate Insurance in downtown Fort Dodge. So again, Thomas Ean, our Sports Page Bar and Grill player of the game, and for our Kingsgate Insurance play of the game, the 47-yard touchdown pass from Thomas Ean to Colton Field. Again, our play of the game. Now, a couple of quick programming notes. Again, the reason why we had this game here tonight, this Week Zero contest on a Thursday, the Fort Dodge Dodgers will be hosting a three-team scrimmage tomorrow here at Dodger Stadium. They will be hosting Humboldt and Nevada in their three-team scrimmage. And this game tonight was actually one of three Week Zero games taking place on here tonight. North Polk at Urbandale and Linville Soli at BCLUW, with the other two games opening the season here tonight. Actually, I believe first games of the 2026 Iowa high school football season. But again, coming up on Saturday morning, it's Sports Talk Live from Tropical Smoothie Cafe in Fort Dodge from 9 to 10 a.m. on Sunny 99.7 and yourfortdodge.com. This week, Connoisseur Media Sports Director Joe Jaden will talk volleyball with Iowa Central's Sarah Horn. Football will also be a topic with Fort Dodge Dodgers coach Nick Mosier, Cinnamon's Matt Dillon, and Iowa Central's Colby Cratch. Also, Joe and his Dodger football broadcast, Jeff Hatcher and Jim Olberhelm, will preview Dodgers football for the 2026 season. So again, Lance Lynn, final thoughts here tonight as the Gales go down in defeat.
3: Like I said throughout the whole thing, I think we got something to grow on. It'll be a fun season to watch. It'll be fun to see the younger, our underclassmen, really start to develop, and it just gives you something to look forward to. No matter what happens this year, and I'm not in any way trying to be derogatory towards this year, I'm saying knowing that we aren't graduating a large chunk of our starting team.
2: All right, so that's going to do it here again tonight. The Cinnamon Gales go down and defeat 60-26 as they drop to 0-1 to start the season. West Bend Mallard 1-0. They will be back in action next week at GTRA. Their first home game isn't until September 4th against Kingsley Pearson. They actually have a – well, no, I take that back as I look at the schedule now. So they take on Kingsley Pearson on September 4th for their first home game. Kingsley Pearson also in the same district as the Gales. As I mentioned, three other opponents on the West Bend Mallard schedule also are going to be opponents for the Gales coming up here. And they got Glidden-Ralston next week. That's actually going to be a 7 p.m. start. Tonight was a 7:30 p.m. start, so back to the traditional 7 p.m. start. We will have pregame coverage starting at 6:30 right here on Sunny 99.7 and yourfortdodge.com. But again, I also want to thank all of our sponsors here for tonight's broadcast. 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Be a part of Dodgers and Gale sports all year long. 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

0: Here's the sunny 99.7 weatherology forecast. Partly cloudy tonight with a slight chance for storms. Lows dip down to about 65. Winds out of the south 5 to 10 miles per hour. Bright sunshine expected tomorrow. Daytime highs approaching 85. Tomorrow night, lows around 62. Highs level off around 80 Saturday under mainly clear skies. 78 Sunday. From the Weatherology Weather Center, I'm staff meteorologist Laura Lockwood. Currently 71.
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12: Here's the sunny 99.7 weatherology forecast. Partly cloudy tonight with a slight chance for storms. Lows dip down to about 65. Winds out of the south, 5 to 10 miles per hour. Bright sunshine expected tomorrow. Daytime highs approaching 85. Tomorrow night, lows around 62. Highs level off around 80 Saturday under mainly clear skies. 78 Sunday. From the Weatherology Weather Center, I'm staff meteorologist Laura Lockwood. Currently 71.
13: When the storm clouds build in central Iowa, we'll keep you informed with a severe weather advisor on Sunny 99.7. 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
6: Must. Slight chance for storms overnight, otherwise partly cloudy skies. Lows dip down to about 65. Southerly winds 5 to 10 miles per hour. Highs around 85. Friday, mainly sunny skies. Lows around 62. Friday night, mainly clear skies. Sunny skies. Saturday, clouds on the increase. By Sunday, highs in the upper 70s. From the Weatherology Weather Center, I'm staff meteorologist Laura Lockwood. Currently, it's 69 degrees.
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3: Here's the Sunny 99.7 weatherology forecast. Slight chance for storms overnight, otherwise partly cloudy skies. Lows dip down to about 65, south winds 5 to 10 miles per hour. Daytime highs approaching 85, Friday mainly sunny skies. Mainly clear Friday night, lows dip down to about 62. That's your updated forecast brought to you by Quickstar, supporting local weather in communities across the state. Right now, 69.
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7: Forecast. Slight chance for storms overnight. Otherwise, partly cloudy skies. Lows dip down to about 65. South winds 5 to 10 miles per hour. Daytime highs approaching 85. Friday, mainly sunny skies. Mainly clear Friday night. Lows dip down to about 62. That's your updated forecast brought to you by Quickstar, supporting local weather in communities across the state. Right now, 70.
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5: Here's the Sunny 99.7 weatherology forecast. Partly cloudy overnight with a low of 65. Winds out of the southwest 5 to 10 miles per hour. High of 85 Friday. Mainly clear skies Friday night 61. Dry with temperatures near average Saturday and Sunday and highs from the upper 70s to the low 80s. From the Weatherology Weather Center, I'm meteorologist Jennifer Wojcicki. Currently 69.
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0: Meteorology Weather Center, I'm meteorologist Jennifer Wojcicki. Right now, it's 69 degrees.
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0: Here's the sunny 99.7 weatherology forecast. Sunny today, highs top out near 85 degrees. Winds turn to the northwest, 5 to 10 miles per hour. Tonight, mostly clear skies, light winds, lows drop to 62. Saturday, partly to mostly sunny, highs approach 80, winds north, 5 to 10. And then Saturday night, mostly clear skies, light winds, and lows fall back to 56. This is meteorologist Phil Jensko. Right now it's 68.
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1: Here's the sunny 99.7 weatherology forecast. Sunny today, highs top out near 85 degrees. Winds turn to the northwest, 5 to 10 miles per hour. Tonight, mostly clear skies, light winds, lows drop to 62. Saturday, partly to mostly sunny, highs approach 80. Winds north, 5 to 10. And then Saturday night, mostly clear skies, light winds, and lows fall back to 56. This is meteorologist Phil Jensko. Right now, it's 68.
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0: Big Mountain there, baby. I love your way on the brightest part of your day. Sunny 99.7. Good morning. Happy Friday. Yes, it is Friday and the weekend is finally here. My name is Kelly and I am hanging out with you till about 10 o'clock or so this morning. We're going to have a look at your odd news, your Uber facts, and anything else we think of as we go along on our Friday morning. After the break, we're going to kick things off with Don Henley and Alana Miles on Sunny 99.7.
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0: 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I'm going to go grab some coffee. 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
8: Here's the Sunny 99.7 weatherology forecast. Sunny today, highs top out near 85 degrees. Winds turn to the northwest, 5 to 10 miles per hour. Tonight, mostly clear skies, light winds, lows drop to 62. Saturday, partly to mostly sunny, highs approach 80. Winds north, 5 to 10. And then Saturday night, mostly clear skies, light winds, and lows fall back to 56. This is meteorologist Phil Jensko. Right now, it's 66.
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1: 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West Bend Mallard defeated the St. Edmund football team in the opener of the 2026 season, 60-26. The Gales, Thomasine, 20 of 38 through the air, 285 yards, two touchdowns, ran for another. Gales coach Matt Dillon after the loss.
2: I thought we battled hard in the first half and really had a chance to take the lead early in the third quarter, and we didn't get that done. Had a couple of turnovers, and all of a sudden, now you're down 16, 18 points, and it became tough. We're going to get better, no question about it. We got resilient kids. They're going to fight hard. They're going to get better. It's just going to take some time.
1: Four Dodge Dodgers football scrimmages, Humboldt and Nevada this evening at home at 5:30. Dodger boys golf competed in Mason City's Triangular Highland Golf Course with Waterloo East involved. Mason City the champion at 161, the Dodgers second at 177. Mason Freever to Fort Dodge the medalist with the 36. He wins by a single stroke. Fort Dodge girls tennis loses to Boone 11-0. The Dodgers now 1-4 on the season. Fort Dodge girls tennis at Norwalk's Triangular today. They play Urbandale at 10 a.m., Norwalk at noon. The 10th-ranked in Division II Iowa Central volleyball team got their season underway in Rockford, Illinois. The Tritons win two matches. They defeat Muskegon Community College 25-21, 25-11, 25-14. And then the Tritons defeated the defending champion St. John's River State College in five sets. Tritons win 25-20, 22-25, 23-25, 25-14, 15-10. Iowa Central 2-0 on the season. Iowa Central back in action today. They got Moraine Valley Community College at 8 a.m. and then Heartland Community College at 12:15. 14th-ranked in Division II Iowa Central women's soccer routes Waubonsie Community College 9-0 in their opener. The Tritons 1-0. Iowa Central men's soccer over East Central College 4-3. The Triton men are 1-0. Webster County Speedway holds their season championship Saturday evening at 6 o'clock. Points leaders in front-wheel drive, Braden Cundiff of Pomeroy. Leading the junior front-wheel drive is Camelia Timmerman of Lake City. Leading the pure stock is Nate Hogan of Fort Dodge. The cruiser being led by Raymond Cornelius of Lakeview. Leading the open, Jared Free of Glidden. Hobby stock leader, Jeff Lyon of Duncombe. Rear stock leader, Lucas Reitz of Carroll. 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
3: Here's the sunny 99.7 weatherology forecast. Sunny today, highs top out near 85 degrees. Winds turn to the northwest, 5 to 10 miles per hour. Tonight, mostly clear skies, light winds, lows drop to 62. Saturday, partly to mostly sunny, highs approach 80. Winds north, 5 to 10. And then Saturday night, mostly clear skies, light winds, and lows fall back to 56. This is meteorologist Phil Jensko. Right now it's 66.
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0: I'll Be Over You from Toto on the brightest part of your day, sunny 99.7. If you're just joining us, my name is Kelly, hanging out with you till about 10 o'clock or so this morning. Hopefully your Friday is going well for you so far. We did kick off the football season last night, and then we will continue now on Fridays, starting on Friday, August 28th. So a week from today, there will be one more Thursday game in October. So the rest of the games will all have a 6:30 pregame and a 7 o'clock kickoff, and the Gales do get Friday, September 25th as a free night. They are not playing that night. So just some things to think about as the school year starts to get underway. We will kick off the football season officially next Friday, the 28th. Hootie and the Blowfish on the way on sunny 99.7.
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0: Brian Adams with Heaven on the brightest part of your day, sunny 99.7. Don't forget, you can always go to yourfortdodge.com and grab that community calendar. That's going to help you keep track of everything going on as we roll through the month of August. But as always, I like to give you a little heads up. The West Central Region Cockshut and Co-op Club Threshing Bee will be held August 22nd and 23rd, beginning at 8 a.m. in Homer. Admission is just $5 for both days, though there will be antique tractor displays, gas engine displays, farm primitive museum, and much more. The Lions Club Pancake Breakfast is on Saturday from 8 until 11. There will be live music Saturday afternoon from the High Trestle Rovers and a tractor ride on Sunday, and everyone is welcome. 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
5: Here's the Sunny 99.7 weatherology forecast. Sunny today, highs top out near 85 degrees.

0: Winds turn to the northwest, 5 to 10 miles per hour. Tonight, mostly clear skies, light winds, lows drop to 62. Saturday, partly to mostly sunny, highs approach 80. Winds north, 5 to 10. And then Saturday night, mostly clear skies, light winds, and lows fall back to 56. This is meteorologist Phil Jensko. Right now it's 66.
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1: I'm Joe Jaden with the Connoisseur Media Sports Update. 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West Bend Mallard defeated the St. Edmund football team in the opener of the 2026 season, 60-26. The Gales, Thomas Ean, 20 of 38 through the air, 285 yards, two touchdowns, ran for another. Gales coach Matt Dillon after the loss.
2: I thought we battled hard in the first half and really had a chance to take the lead early in the third quarter. We didn't get that done. Had a couple of turnovers, and all of a sudden, now you're down 16, 18 points, and it became tough. We're going to get better, no question about it. We got resilient kids. They're going to fight hard. They're going to get better, and it's just going to take some time.
1: 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Dodger boys golf competed in Mason City's Triangular at Highland Golf Course with Waterloo East involved. Mason City the champion, a 161. The Dodgers second, a 177. Mason Freever to Fort Dodge the medalist with the 36. He wins by a single stroke. Fort Dodge girls tennis loses to Boone 11-0. The Dodgers now 1-4 on the season. Fort Dodge girls tennis at Norwalk's Triangular today. They play Urbandale at 10 a.m., Norwalk at noon. The 10th ranked in Division II Iowa Central volleyball team got their season underway in Rockford, Illinois. The Tritons win two matches. They defeat Muskegon Community College 25-21, 25-11, 25-14. And then the Tritons defeated the defending champion St. John's River State College in five sets. Tritons win 25-20, 22-25, 23-25, 25-14, 15-10. Iowa Central 2-0 on the season. Iowa Central back in action today. They got Moraine Valley Community College at 8 a.m. and then Heartland Community College at 12:15. 14th ranked in Division II Iowa Central women's soccer routes Waubonsie Community College 9-0 in their opener. The Tritons 1-0. Iowa Central men's soccer over East Central College 4-3. The Triton men are 1-0. Webster County Speedway holds their season championship Saturday evening at 6 o'clock. Points leaders in front-wheel drive, Braden Cundiff of Pomeroy. Leading the junior front-wheel drive is Camelia Timmerman of Lake City. Leading the pure stock is Nate Hogan of Fort Dodge. The cruiser being led by Raymond Cornelius of Lakeview. Leading the open, Jared Free of Glidden. Hobby stock leader, Jeff Lyon of Duncombe. Rear stock leader, Lucas Reitz of Carroll. And I'm Joe Jaden with the Connoisseur Media Sports Update.
3: Here's the sunny 99.7 weather algae forecast. Sunny today, highs top out near 85 degrees. Winds turn to the northwest, 5 to 10 miles per hour. Tonight, mostly clear skies, light winds, lows drop to 62. Saturday, partly to mostly sunny, highs approach 80. Winds north, 5 to 10. And then Saturday night, mostly clear skies, light winds, and lows fall back to 56. This is meteorologist Phil Jensko. Right now it's 66.
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0: I love those guys. In Excess there with Need You Tonight on the brightest part of your day, Sunny 99.7. If you're just joining us, my name is Kelly, hanging out with you for just a couple more hours on this Friday morning. You know, the thing that always caught me about In Excess back in the day was how different they sounded, right? You know, when you think about, so that was, you know, 1988 is when that came out, you know, or thereabouts. And, you know, you had a lot of the pop music, right? You had New Kids on the Block, Tiffany, Taylor Dane, you know, Debbie Gibson, and you kind of had that pop sound, right? The girls and the boy bands and so on. And then you had like your Bryan Adams and like your hair bands and that kind of thing. And then here comes In Excess, and they have such a different sound from everybody. And I love it. I love 80s music. I am a New Kids on the Block fan and a Tiffany fan and a, you know, Motley Crue fan and so on. But I love In Excess. And I think a lot of that has to do with just how different they sounded back in the 80s. Collective Soul on the way on Sunny 99.7.
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0: 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Let's take a look at an Uber fact, shall we? Now, as always, I'm not saying these are true. I'm not saying these are false. I'm just saying they're fun to talk about. And according to Uber facts, a Harvard study has found a 15% increase in U.S. traffic fatalities on days when new music albums are released. Now, the link was observed with album releases from top artists like Taylor Swift, Drake, Harry Styles, and Bad Bunny. I mean, listen to the album, but pay attention, okay? Just pay attention. 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
2: Here's the Sunny 99.7 weatherology forecast. For today, we'll have mostly sunny skies on the humid side with high temperatures in the mid-80s. Then for tonight, mostly clear, we'll drop back to a low of 61. Ample amounts of sunshine for your Saturday with high temperatures right around 80. Sunday, upper 70s, and then a chance for showers and storms into your Monday. From the Weatherology Weather Center, I'm meteorologist Michael Carroll. Right now, it's 68.
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0: with Run to You on the brightest part of your day, sunny 99.7. So in some music news for you, if you're a big fan of Oasis, they have a documentary coming out on September 4th, or 11th rather, and it will be a Hulu original film made in partnership with Disney Plus, and it's going to arrive in cinemas in the U.S. on September 11th, and then later this year, it will be released to streaming. It is called Oasis, Don't Look Back in Anger, and it basically looks at how the Gallagher brothers, who notoriously don't get along very well, prepared for their reunion tour. And I think it's going to be interesting. I probably will not catch it in the cinemas. I will probably catch it on streaming at some point if I remember to do so. But anyway, if you're a big Oasis fan, September 11th in U.S. theaters, you can check out that documentary. CeCe Peniston on the way on Sunny 99.7.
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0: hence the most beautiful girl in the world. Well, that's going to do it for me. Kelly is on her way out the door. I hope you've had a fantastic Friday. I will be back with you again Monday morning, 6 a.m., and we will do this all over again. After the break, I'm going to leave you with Elton John and Aerosmith on Sunny 99.7. Have a great weekend.
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10: Here's the sunny 99.7 weatherology forecast. For today, we'll have mostly sunny skies on the humid side with high temperatures in the mid-80s. Then for tonight, mostly clear, will drop back to a low of 61. Ample amounts of sunshine for your Saturday with high temperatures right around 80. Sunday, upper 70s, and then a chance for showers and storms into your Monday. From the Weatherology Weather Center, I'm meteorologist Michael Carroll. Right now, it's 76.
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1: Here's the Sunny 99.7 weatherology forecast. For today, we'll have mostly sunny skies on the humid side with high temperatures in the mid-80s. Then for tonight, mostly clear, will drop back to a low of 61. Ample amounts of sunshine for your Saturday with high temperatures right around 80. Sunday, upper 70s, and then a chance for showers and storms into your Monday. From the Weatherology Weather Center, I'm meteorologist Michael Carroll. Right now, it's 79.
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1: I'm Joe Jaden with the Connoisseur Media Sports Update. 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The Gales 0-1. Thomasine 20.

0: 38, 285 yards, two touchdown passes, a touchdown run. Colton Feeble, the touchdown reception and a touchdown run. The Gales 0-1 on the season. Fort Dodge football has a varsity scrimmage hosting Humboldt and Nevada this evening at 5:30. Dodger boys golf gets second place yesterday at the Mason City Triangular at Highland Golf Course. The host team, Mason City, shoots a 161. The Dodgers second at 177. Fort Dodge Mason Frevert, the medalist, with a 36. He wins by a single stroke. Fort Dodge girls tennis loses yesterday at home to Boone, 11-0. The Dodgers now 1-4. Fort Dodge in action at this hour at the Norwalk Triangular with Urbandale involved. The 10th-ranked in Division II Iowa Central volleyball team opened their season yesterday at Rockford, Illinois, with two matches, and the Tritons winners in both. They've already played today. They swept Moraine Valley Community College 25-11, 25-11, 25-8. Iowa Central in action at this hour against Heartland Community College. Those matches, again, in Rockford, Illinois. 14th-ranked in Division II Iowa Central women's soccer routes Waubonsie Community College 9-0. Tritons 1-0. Iowa Central men's soccer, a 4-3 winner yesterday over East Central College. Iowa Central 1-0 on the year. Iowa Cubs baseball, a 5-4 victory yesterday over Toledo. The Cubs now 49-71. Take on Toledo again tonight at 6:05. Webster County Speedway holds their season championship tomorrow at 6 p.m. Points leader, figure eight front-wheel drive, Braden Cundiff of Pomeroy. Junior front-wheel drive is Camelia Timmerman of Lake City. Leading the cruiser, Raymond Cornelius of Lakeview. In the open, it's Jared Free of Glidden. Leading the hobby stock, Jeff Lyon of Duncombe. Leading the rear stock is Lucas Reitz of Carroll. Cody Wirt of Webster County Speedway spoke about Saturday night.
1: Getting ready for a good turnout. We've had a good season all year, good car count, butts in the stands, and some really good racing. We got a couple of tight points races here in a few classes. So we are gearing up for this season championship night. So getting ready to send the guys off for the season championships and then go ahead and get ready for nationals here at the end of September.
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2: Here's the sunny 99.7 weatherology forecast. For today, we'll have mostly sunny skies on the humid side with high temperatures in the mid-80s. Then for tonight, mostly clear, will drop back to a low of 61. Ample amounts of sunshine for your Saturday with high temperatures right around 80. Sunday, upper 70s, and then a chance for showers and storms into your Monday. From the Weatherology Weather Center, I'm meteorologist Michael Carroll. Right now, it's 79.
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9: Here's the Sunny 99.7 weatherology forecast. Mainly clear this afternoon with a high of 85. Winds out of the northwest, 5 to 10 miles per hour. 61 tonight, mainly clear. Highs level off around 81. Tomorrow, clear skies. A blend of clouds and sun Sunday with highs around 78. 77, slight chance for storms Monday. From the Weatherology Weather Center, I'm meteorologist Jennifer Wojcicki. Currently 81.
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1: Here's the sunny 99.7 weatherology forecast. Mainly clear this afternoon with a high of 85. Winds out of the northwest, 5 to 10 miles per hour. 61 tonight, mainly clear. Highs level off around 81. Tomorrow, clear skies. A blend of clouds and sun, Sunday, with highs around 78. 77, slight chance for storms, Monday. From the Weatherology Weather Center, I'm meteorologist Jennifer Wojcicki. Currently, 81.
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8: Here's the Sunny 99.7 weatherology forecast. Lots of sunshine this afternoon, with daytime highs approaching 85. Northwesterly winds 5 to 10 miles per hour. 61 tonight, mainly clear. Bright sunshine tomorrow, daytime highs approaching 81. High of 78 Sunday, under partly cloudy skies. 77 Monday, slight chance for storms. From the Weatherology Weather Center, I'm staff meteorologist Laura Lockwood. Currently, it's 83 degrees.
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6: Here's the sunny 99.7 weatherology forecast. 85 this afternoon under mainly sunny skies. Northwest winds 5 to 10 miles per hour. Mainly clear again tonight, 62. Highs around 82. Tomorrow, clear skies. A blend of clouds and sun Sunday with daytime highs approaching 80. 77, slight chance for storms Monday. From the Weatherology Weather Center, I'm staff meteorologist Laura Lockwood. Currently, it's 83 degrees.
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1: Here's the sunny 99.7 weatherology forecast. 85 this afternoon under mainly sunny skies. Northwest winds 5 to 10 miles per hour. Mainly clear again tonight, 62. Highs around 82. Tomorrow, clear skies. A blend of clouds and sun. Sunday with daytime highs approaching 80. 77, slight chance for storms. Monday. From the Weatherology Weather Center, I'm staff meteorologist Laura Lockwood. Currently, it's 83 degrees.
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1: Here's the sunny 99.7 weatherology forecast. Lulls up aloft around 62 tonight under mainly clear skies. North winds around 5 miles per hour. Ample sunshine expected tomorrow. Daytime highs approaching 82. Lulls dip down to about 55 tomorrow night. A blend of clouds and sun Sunday with daytime highs approaching 80. 77, slight chance for storms Monday. From the Weatherology Weather Center, I'm staff meteorologist Laura Lockwood. Currently 82.
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1: Here's the sunny 99.7 weatherology forecast. Lows up low around 62. Tonight, under mainly clear skies, north winds around 5 miles per hour. Ample sunshine expected. Tomorrow, daytime highs approaching 82. Lows dip down to about 55 tomorrow night. A blend of clouds and sun. Sunday, with daytime highs approaching 80. 77, slight chance for storms. Monday, from the Weatherology Weather Center, I'm staff meteorologist Laura Lockwood. Currently, 82.
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2: Here's the Sunny 99.7 weatherology forecast. Lows up aloft around 62. Tonight, under mainly clear skies, north winds around 5 miles per hour. Ample sunshine expected. Tomorrow, daytime highs approaching 82. Lows dip down to about 55 tomorrow night. A blend of clouds and sun. Sunday, with daytime highs approaching 80. 77, slight chance for storms. Monday. From the Weatherology Weather Center, I'm staff meteorologist Laura Lockwood. Currently, it's 83 degrees.
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7: Here's the Sunny 99.7 weatherology forecast. Lows level off around 62. Tonight, under mainly clear skies, north winds around 5 miles per hour.

0: Ample sunshine expected tomorrow. Daytime highs approaching 82. Lows dip down to about 55 tomorrow night. A blend of clouds and sun Sunday with daytime highs approaching 80. 77, slight chance for storms Monday. From the Weatherology Weather Center, I'm staff meteorologist Laura Lockwood. Right now, it's 81 degrees.
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